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0: Stone Temple Pilots, Interstate Love Song on the Grand Strands, Classic Rock, and you're home for the TNA Morning Show with Tommy and Beth. Wave 104.1, Scary K, on a Thursday night. Hope you guys are doing well. And we are less than 24 hours away from Wave 104.1's American 250 Countdown all 4th of July weekend. 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
1: All right, let's take a look at that Wave 104 forecast for tonight. Mostly clear skies, low around 74. For your Friday, sunny, high near 90. Tomorrow night, mostly clear, low around 75. And for your 4th of July, sunny, high near 91. Let's get back into it. We got Bon Jovi, Boston, Eddie Money, AC/DC. Let's do some Aerosmith. Sweet Emotion off Toys in the Attic. 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

Brian Adams, Summer of 69 on the Grand Strands, Classic Rock Wave 104.1, Scary K on a Thursday night, getting ready for the weekend, one more day till Friday. Here's Metallica, Wherever I May Roam.

0: Fat Bottom Girls, they make the world go round. Queen on the Grand Strands, classic rock. And you're home for the TNA Morning Show with Tommy and Beth. 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And we know 4th of July is here. 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
7: All right, let's take a look at that Wave 104 forecast. For tonight, mostly clear skies, low around 74. Tomorrow, sunny, high near 90. Tomorrow night, mostly clear, low around 75. And for your 4th of July, sunny, high near 91. Let's get back into it. We got Bad Company, Eagles, Van Halen, Dire Straits. 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

0: Dire Straits, Something's a Swing on the Grand Strands, Classic Rock, and you're home for the TNA Morning Show with Tommy and Beth, Wave 104.1, Scary K, on a Thursday evening. I hope you're doing well. Thanks for hanging out with me. And don't forget, the TNA Morning Show Charity Links Golf Tournament's coming up Saturday, August 8th over at Azalea Sands, benefiting SOS Healthcare's Autism Summer Camp. Great cause. Smoke and Mirrors is going to be out there performing live. 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

0: 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It's Gary K on a Thursday night. Looking for something to do next Thursday night? Well, Voodoo Brews and Music Bingo. 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
2: Keep in mind, we're not therapists or psychologists. 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
5: All right, let's take a look at that Wave 104 forecast for tonight. Mostly clear skies, low around 74. Tomorrow, sunny, high near 90. Tomorrow night, mostly clear, low around 75. And for your 4th of July, sunny, high near 91. Let's get back into it. We got Guns N' Roses, Whitesnake, Thorogood, Foghat. Let's do some Aerosmith. Janie's Got a Gun, Wave 104.1.

Guns N' Roses covering Wings, Live and Let Die on the Grand Strand's Classic Rock, Wave 104.1. Back on this day in 1991, the volatile Axl Rose saw a fan taking pictures during the show, and he went a little nuts. He jumped in the crowd, caused a big brawl in Maryland Heights, Missouri. The ensuing brawl injured 50 people, including 15 police officers. After returning to the stage, Rose announced, "Thanks for the lame-ass security. I'm going home." He slammed the microphone down and walked off stage, followed by the band. There you go, Axel. That's a way to please the people. Whitesnake, Here I Go Again, Wave 104.1.

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0: 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I just want to make love to you on the Grand Strands. 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It's Gary K. rocking out on a Thursday night. Hope you guys are doing well. Hope you're going to have a fantastic 4th coming up this weekend. And we are celebrating here at Wave 104.1. It's America's 250 countdown on the 4th of July weekend. It's all brought to you by the Different Drum and Surfside, where you can't beat the prices, but you can beat the drums. 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

0: 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They're coming to the Bank of America Stadium in Charlotte Saturday, July 11th. 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
0: All right, let's take a look at the Wave 104 forecast one last time tonight. We got mostly clear skies this evening with low around 74. Tomorrow, sunny, high near 90. Tomorrow night, mostly clear, low around 75. Before your 4th of July, sunny, high near 91. Let's get back into it. We got ZZ Top, Derek and the Dominoes, Queen, Pearl Jam. Let's do some Ozzy, Flying High again. 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

0: died and you just stood there. I died and you watched. 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
1: 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Dee Snider is going to bring you 3 hours of classic hard rock with the House of Hair. Sunday nights, take a peek into the mind of Alice Cooper with Alice's Attic at 6 p.m., followed up by Carol Miller. You know she's the queen of all things Zeppelin with Get the Lead Out at 8. And Craig Bailey's going to bring you a full hour of Pink Floyd. We call a Floydian slip at 9. Weekends Rock on the Grand Strands, classic rock, Wave 104.1. I'm out of here. Beck's up next. Have a great night. See you tomorrow.
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Bon Jovi, Living on a Prayer on the Grand Chance Classic Rock Wave 104.1. We have made it almost to the weekend. It's Friday. It feels like the weekend, though. July 3rd, you know. Got Scorpions coming up in a minute. Here's Boston. Hitch a Ride.

0: Scorpions, No One Like You on the Grand Chance Classic Rock Wave 104.1 in your home for the TNA Morning Show with Tommy and Beth. It's Friday. That means we're starting the 4th of July countdown today at 3 p.m. I'm going to count down the top 250 rock songs from American bands and musicians all Independence Day weekend. 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You can't beat the prices, but you can beat the drums. As I said, starting today at 3 p.m. 250 countdown, wave 104.1. Stay tuned all day long. We've got Billy Squire, Mellencamp, and your wave 104 cast coming up right after the break.
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0: All right, let's take a look at your Wave 104 forecast for the day. Got sunny skies, highs in the lower 90s, mostly clear tonight, lows in the mid-70s. Simply beautiful. Got some Mellencamp coming up. 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

0: 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Rick will take a look at it. He'll throw it on air. And then you can catch it on the air. No homo. 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You know why? Because he's got more drum heads for you in case you tear a hole in the ones you got now by beating the drums. Coming up, got GNR, Doors, Billy Idol. Stick around.
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0: 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You know, I try to be a simple man. You know, I just want to be hired as the IT guy and fix computers. But they won't let me do that up here. And I'm not really a socialite. And they're like, hey, why don't you talk on air for like one day? And I'm like, okay. And then they're like, hey, why don't you talk on air every single night? I'm like, okay. And I just don't have that much to say sometimes, to be honest with you. I got some Metallica, Doobie Brothers, and your Wave 104 forecast coming up right after the break.
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2: Thanks, Charlie Steele. All right, let's get to your Wave 104 forecast. Sunny skies all day long, highs in the lower 90s, dropping down about 20 degrees tonight, lows in the mid 70s. Mostly clear. We got some Doobie Brothers coming up. Here's Metallica right now, though. Nothing Else Matters. 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

That is my favorite Doobie Brothers song, Black Water, on the Grand Chance Classic Rock, Wave 104.1. Got some Foreigner coming up, Genesis, right before that. This next song needs to be updated with the times. Here's Aerosmith, Dude Wants to Be a Lady.

0: 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You got Twisted Sister, Elton John, some ZZ Top coming up. 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
0: Right, let's take a look at your Wave 104 forecast for the day. Got sunny skies, highs in the lower 90s, mostly clear tonight, lows in the mid 70s. Outfield coming up. 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

Huh?

0: Bob Seger on the Grand Chance Classic Rock Wave 104.1 in your home for the TNA Morning Show with Tommy and Beth. Stick around, got some Clapton, Fleetwood Mac, and some Pearl Jam as well on the way.
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It's an early day here at the beach. Stick around, got some Def Leppard coming up. T-Rex right now, bang a gong, get it on.

0: Your Grandstand's Classic Rock, Wave 104.1, and you're home for the TNA Morning Show with Tommy and Beth. Stick around, don't fall asleep. Got some Motley Crue, Aerosmith, and Joan Jett coming up after the break.
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Aerosmith, Toys in the Attic on the Grand Chance Classic, Rock Wave 104.1. Got some Guns N' Roses coming up in just a little bit. Going to be at Carter Finley Stadium, July 23rd. Van Halen, right before that. Stu Jones Jett right now. I love rock and roll.

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0: 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Stick around, got some Metallica, Stones, some Tom Petty after the break.
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Grand Shannon's Classic Rock Wave 104.1. It is the butt crack of dawn on Friday, July 3rd. And we got some Zeppelin coming up in just a minute. First, let's do Kansas, Point of No Return.

0: off of Houses of the Holy Zeppelin, Over the Hills and Far Away on the Grand Chance Classic Rock Wave 104.1. Still got some good concerts to send you to this summer. 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
0: All right, let's check out your Wave 104 forecast. We got sunny skies all day, highs in the lower 90s. Mostly clear tonight, dropping down about 20 degrees, lows in the mid-70s. Got some rush coming up. 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

0: 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I was living that a few days ago. Now I'm broke again. And that's just how life goes in radio, you know. Stick around, got Bad Company, Supertramp, some Soundgarden on the way.
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Ozzy, Mama, I'm Coming Home on the Grand Chance Classic Rock Wave 104.1. Good morning. It is Friday, July 3rd. Coming up, got some Van Halen. Let's do Golden Earring right now. Radar Love.

0: Grisha's Classic Rock Wave 104.1 in your home for the TNA Morning Show with Tommy and Beth. 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Then he'll throw it on the air. 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Got Stevie Nicks, Frampton, and your Wave 104 forecast on the way.
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4: Right, let's take a look at your Wave 104 forecast. Got sunny skies all day long, highs in the lower 90s. A beautiful July 3rd. Mostly clear tonight, dropping down about 20 degrees, lows in the mid-70s. Sounds like a beautiful day. Got some Peter Frampton coming up. 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

Brampton, Show Me the Way on the Grand Chance Classic Rock Wave 104.1. You got some Skinner coming up, Night Ranger right before that. Let's do BTO right now, Taking Care of Business.

0: Skinner, Sweet Home Alabama on the Grand Chance Classic Rock Wave 104.1 in your home for the TNA Morning Show with Tommy and Beth. Happy Friday, July 3rd. I hope everybody has a great weekend. I hope everybody has a safe 4th of July. You got some Journey, Cream, Aerosmith coming up after the break in the TNA Morning Show. Have a good day.
1: 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From Aerosmith to Tom Petty to Van Halen to Metallica. 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The 4th of July All-American 250 starts Friday, July 3rd at 3. 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
4: In the workplace nowadays, you never know what's going to upset certain people, especially when newer generations start work at coming into the workplace.
5: Oh, yes.
4: We're talking a little bit about that last week. In that, is it, what is it, Gen Z?
5: The Gen Zers are now bringing their parents to interviews.
4: Their parents are coming in on their interview process with them.
5: I mean, it makes sense.
4: It makes zero sense. That would make sense. Would you bring your mom in on an interview?
5: No, I wouldn't, but I'm saying for Gen Z, because they were the kids that were, they had helicopter parents, essentially.
4: Yeah. And a lot of people, a lot of different employers are preferring like the Gen Xers and the millennials, slightly older than the ones coming straight out of college, just because it's almost, and obviously it's not everybody in that generation, but there's a lot of people in Gen Z who are not adulting yet.
5: You know, I can't believe that 1 in 5 Gen Zers bring their parents to the job interview.
4: I can't believe anybody does that. Like, there are two adults involved in that situation, the kid and then the adult. And that person's got to at least be a Gen Xer. And when the kid comes to them, because you still parent after your kids are grown, you're there in an insight kind of position from that point on. Like, the parent would not say to the kid, hey, I can't go to that job interview with you. You know, here's some things you might want to think about when you're in there. Here's a way to approach it and, you know, have some, go online, Google questions often answered or asked in interview process, you know, get familiar and get yourself ready. And also ask your own, like, give insight, not go to the damn interview with them.
5: But I do think there are exceptions to the rule. Here's a good exception.
4: To so having your parents in an interview with
5: them? Here's an exception. Okay, so there was a period of time when I wanted to volunteer my time to the American Red Cross, and my mom was one of the marketing people there. And so she brought me to other people and the hiring agent. Hey, you know, my daughter wants to, you know, contribute to what we're doing here. Do you have anything for her? So, I mean, technically, that was my mom bringing me to that interview to give my services for free.
4: Right. But she was also giving you a leg up because she is in that industry, if you will, and trying to kind of pave the way a little bit for you. And what, like, volunteer group do you have to interview for? Aren't they taking anybody that'll help?
5: No. They don't just take anyone off the street. No.
4: So just regular Joe Bob wanted to go help out. He's got to go to an interview.
5: I mean, there is a process to becoming a volunteer, dependent on what the position is. If it's, like, on the marketing end, they want to interview you and make sure that you are a reliable candidate.
4: Sounds to me like they have plenty of volunteers if they can be picky about them now.
5: Yeah, there's a lot of people that like to volunteer their time, that's for sure.
4: So you have to be careful. Now, you know, obviously, it's always been inappropriate to go around touching folks in the workplace. But, up until kind of recently, it's become a thing where now you could get in trouble with it. Back in the day, it was probably pretty gross. Bosses, male bosses could go and, you know, maybe slap the secretary on the behind. Hell, even James Bond did it with Miss Moneypenny. You know, he played slap and tickle with her and flirted with her and all that stuff. Now she flirted back, so obviously it was welcome attention. But, you know, these days, over at Scotland Yard, James Bond could be hauled into the HR office for the things he said to Miss Moneypenny, which I always thought were kind of fun and flirty. Who knew that eventually could be a problem? But, you know, obviously, you know, a lot of guys got carried away with it. And there have been women in the marketplace. I mean, I heard about a dude who used to work at this big firm, and his boss flirted with him. And it got to the point where, you know, if he didn't allow her to flirt and have sex with him, that she was going to come over and like kill the whole family. Actually snuck in his house and like their pet rabbit and boiled his rabbit.
5: What? Is this a movie?
4: Movie?
5: But I will say on the statistics end of things, as of 2019, they reported that 35% of men did say they experienced harassment in the workplace, and 18% had unwelcome sexual touching of men.
4: Of men.
5: Yeah, so men are experiencing this as well.
4: That must mean the unwelcome sexual touching was from someone that they would not consider a candidate for the touching. Because if you had super sexy boss or whatever, and you know, you're having a one-on-one meeting, and you know, hand goes on the leg, and beyond is like, whoa, this is a great meeting. We need to have these more often. So here are the situation. Now, Oxford University did this study. They wanted to rate how comfortable people are being touched on specific parts of their body by different people. They went with family members all the way to complete strangers. Believe it or not, and I guess it makes sense, women are more open to touching than guys are. And it sounded kind of weird because, you know, women seem like the ones that are the victims of the unwanted touching more than anybody. But it's not always like sexual touching. It's like, you know, the touching on the arm or whatever, you know what I mean? Let's see. Other than their husband or boyfriend, women are most likely to be okay with their sister or a female friend touching their intimate areas.
5: What? That's bizarre.
4: Would you ever allow your sister to...
5: No, that's a weird...
4: Cup you?
5: No.
4: Hey, Beth, you're looking endowed today. Toss, toss, toss.
5: That is bizarre.
4: If she were to do that, would that be alarming to you?
5: Yes. I would say, what's wrong? Are you my sister? Is someone in your body? What's in your body?
4: What about like an aunt? What if like one of your best girlfriends said, Beth, you're looking pretty bosomy today, and came up and gave you a double toss?
5: No, that's bizarre. Now, I've heard of women when they get, you know, augmentation done, they have everyone.
4: Oh, yeah.
5: Touch this. Got to come with me to the bathroom. Yeah.
4: Oh, that's totally a thing, especially new bolt-on girls. They love to show off their cans.
5: There have been multiple times women have said, come on, Beth, come with me to the bathroom. You have to touch these. I'm like, no, I'm good. Thank you.
4: And that's the same kind of case for dudes that get that. And I don't know how often
5: the penile guys implant? Get
4: that. Yeah, the Prince Albert, like the piercing or whatever.
5: The piercing.
4: I was in a band with a guy. I mean, that's all you had to do was bring it up. And, I, depending on who it was in the room, if that somehow found its way into the conversation, he'd be like, oh, you want to see it? Check it out. And would whip his junk out.
5: By the way, unwanted genital flashing, 30% of women experience that in the workplace, and 12% of men.
4: Dudes are just whipping it out?
5: Mm-hmm. And, you know, with the men thing, I only know of one man that had the unwanted flashing.
4: Received it or gave it?
5: He received it.
4: Okay.
5: He was a sales guy at my last job, and he's like, yeah, another salesperson flashed me one day.
4: Male or female?
5: A female flashed him.
4: Really?
5: And he was a male, and he, to this day, cannot get that out of his head.
4: Really? Mm-hmm. Was she, like, horrible or something, or?
5: She's different, eccentric. Mm-hmm.
4: You know what? If I were flashed in the workplace or otherwise by a woman, it's so that happens so infrequently, regardless if I felt they were attractive or not, it'd be like a compliment, like, oh, she's thought enough to me to flash me a boob. How friendly is she? That's awesome.
5: He never reported it either.
4: Well, yeah, why would you?
5: But the fact that he told me, I'm like, I wonder how many other people he told.
4: Oh, really, Bob? Linda flashed your boob, and here you are in my office complaining about it? You want to put your head on my shoulder, you little vagine?
5: No, he came to me to ask me if she also flashed me, because she was doing that day. And I'm like, no, she did not come into the studio and flash me.
4: Oh, this was on a particular day where
5: yes,
4: she was
5: flashing people.
4: Showcasing. Mm-hmm. Had she had work done recently?
5: No.
4: What was the inspiration behind that one day on the calendar?
5: It was
4: a Tuesday.
5: It was just a regular
4: Tuesday,
5: day.
4: And she was just like
5: it. She just was feeling it.
4: Everybody want to check these out? Was she wearing something that was easily that would make it easier for her to flash that day?
5: And she wasn't wearing a bra, so I guess that helps.
4: Interesting. I think I'd just go, whoa, hey, thanks, appreciate it.
5: And then I felt sad. I'm like, should I feel bad? Because she's flashing everyone but me. Maybe I'm not liked by her.
4: Maybe she's trying to set a trend. Did you feel like you were...
5: I missed out.
4: You didn't measure up because you didn't also go flashing? If she can do it, why can't I?
5: Maybe she was starting a trend. You're right.
4: Guys also most comfortable with a female friend doing it, touching their intimate areas.
5: That is weird.
4: Yeah, I don't know. I've not had a female friend feel me up. I don't know how I'd feel about that. I probably feel like I'm probably going to get shot in the face if this ever gets out. So now you're torn in between, like, do I report this to do I bring this up at the house? How do I bring it up? Or do I keep it to myself and not have to deal with the drama and tell this chick, hey, you can't do that. You know what I mean?
5: And then to have to see that person again. Oh.
4: Yeah. A lot of women wouldn't be that freaked out if someone in their immediate family touched their chest, including their brother.
5: Ew, gross.
4: Or their dad.
5: That is disgusting.
4: Wouldn't be that freaked out.
5: Ah, that is pretty bad.
4: That would be traumatizing on both ends, I feel like.
5: That would be a red flag. I'd be like, I think this guy needs help. Let's get him some help now.
4: Says at least they wouldn't call the cops or something. But with a male cousin or an uncle, different story. Here, this one kind of makes sense. Most guys don't want people touching their face.
5: Wait, why?
4: I don't know. It's a personal space thing, man. I have a pretty big personal space that I wouldn't want anybody touching my face.
5: But what if you have a pimple that needs to be popped and your wife's like, come over here?
4: Well, you know, that's a different story. She's done a lot worse things on my face.
5: Oh, okay. So then that's okay.
4: Yeah, pimple popping, annoying, but not unexpected. If some guy they didn't know walked up and touched him on the face, that is a flip out moment. I would agree with that.
5: If you didn't know the person, yeah. But if you knew the person, I don't think you'd flip out.
4: That's almost, I feel like, might be like borderline like threat. Like, oh, you're up in my face. Like, because it's not like a written rule. Mm-hmm. But to walk up and touch some guy, another dude that you don't know. Hell, even a guy you do know. Like to run up and touch their face.
5: That's weird. There's no reason.
4: I never really considered that, but. You know, with that in mind, that's just a giant no-no. Mm-hmm. Women are okay with their man touching their face, too, but that's about it. Their mom touching their face.
5: Oh, that's fine.
4: That's about it.
5: Yeah, that makes sense. By the way, 63% of women will file a complaint if there's sexual harassment in the workplace, whereas 79% of men kept it to themselves.
4: Reading that here a second ago unlocked a childhood trauma that maybe... some of you have experienced too. Did your mom ever, like, if you had a smudge on your face or something?
5: Wipe your face with her spit? Yes. Disgusting.
4: And to top it off, my mom smokes. So that, I remember that. Childhood trauma has been locked away a long time. And there it is right there on the table again. Oh, my God.
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1: Oh, I know. 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Oh, man, I should do this for a living.
0: It feels good to be Boatu. 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
3: Women's court, especially when it comes to the dating universe. But men have struck back. And a new study has found that despite you're wanting to be equal and more than equal, there's something that you will never be equal with men on.
4: Weightlifting.
3: No, that's not true, because some women are buck-ass strong and can outlift any dude they know.
4: Possibly. Yeah, that does happen. But if you take the top weightlifter in the male category versus the top weightlifter in the female category.
3: Yeah.
4: You're not going to find that the female is going to beat the top weightlifter in the men's category.
3: Yeah, I feel like there's truth in that. Well, we're going to add on. Now, this might seem trivial, but the little victories matter, because little victories add up to big victories. The researchers at the University of Illinois say the old stereotype men are better at navigating is actually true.
4: No.
3: Men are better with directions than women are. So they had men and women try to navigate their way through a city using only a map or verbal instructions. And the guys performed significantly better than the women did in this particular study. Experts think maybe men evolved to be better navigators by doing more hunting and gathering.
4: How is that possible? Because I feel like as women, we'll figure out how to get to a place. Men usually pull over and say, hey man, can I get some directions? You know how to find this place?
3: I feel like if the women in this study were properly motivated, if they were just fundamentally said, told to, hey, find this place in a city, here's a map, then the interest level might not have been as strong in that situation. Now, if you had told them there's a BOGO on purses.
4: Oh, yes. Yeah.
3: You would have found that place faster than hell.
4: Oh, yeah. That's true. It would have been packed.
3: Right. So if there is a sale or something that women are specifically interested in, there's no holds barred. I just feel like they weren't interested enough to achieve the level of interest that the guys had. They just weren't properly motivated.
4: With this study, I wonder what they were dangling at the very end. You know, if you get to this place by this time, what do you get? Did they say?
3: Moral victory, they didn't say.
4: Because unless there's something big at the end of the, journey, you're not going to go out of your way to find that place.
3: They're also blaming society on this. They say society encourages boys to play outside more than girls. So you might develop more of those navigational skills at a young age.
4: Wait, what? I don't feel like that society nowadays.
3: I don't feel like that either. You know, the girls in our neighborhood are outside playing, as much as and with boys.
4: Exactly.
3: Till they get to be about that age where opposite sex matters in a different way. Then they kind of start, not having the same interests anymore. So there we have it. According to this study, one thing that men will always be better at, and that's navigation.
4: And weightlifting, too.
3: And weightlifting. Because right, Beth.
4: The male deadlift record holder has lifted over 400 pounds. The female record holder is only 273.
3: Really? Only 270?
4: According to this.
3: We're talking deadlifting?
4: Deadlifting, yeah.
3: Saw a video somewhere online recently where it was in a gym, and there was just a massive-looking dumbbell, and guys were trying to pick it up and weren't doing anything, and this a woman saunters over there and just zips that bad boy right up much to the amazement of the guy.

0: That's the way to do it. Go in there. Kick some butt.
1: Yeah. So there we have it. One small victory. We'll take it. We don't get many victories anymore as guys. So we have to take and celebrate these small victories as they present themselves. Sometimes the small victories are victory enough. We know that there is a gender battle going on, and rightfully so. Ladies should have all the rights that we have. I mean, people are people, and people should have the same rights as other people, no matter what their gender are. Well, sometimes it's fun to debate back and forth. I mean, even though we, you know, people are people, there are some small differences that are in between us. And thank God for those differences. You know what I'm saying? Sure would be boring without them. But, just to have a little fun. It is entertaining.
0: Depending.
1: To battle on the genders. Every now and then, mm-hmm. Especially when the small, when we know that we have something, no matter how small it is, that you will never be able to obtain. We'll call it male privilege.
0: Yeah, you do. You have that.
1: On fundamental and human rights, we should all have the same rights. But still, being a guy is a lot cooler than being a woman. Sure, you have guys eating out of your hand all the time. You know, you get favors done for you. There are some certain advantages to being a woman. Guys will just bend over and you can just see it in their eyes right away that this guy, I've got him wrapped around my finger. He'll do whatever I want. If I say jump, he'll say how high. But you'll never have this. Several top dermatologists are now saying that men don't need to change their underwear every day.
0: Oh,
1: we're just fine going several days without changing
0: that's nasty.
1: Our underwear. It's a convenience thing. And just, it's a small tick, but a tick nonetheless in the favor of being a guy, and it's just awesome being a dude. Now, I know all the advantages that you ladies have, like I was saying before. You know, guys bend over backwards, they want to do everything for you, blah, blah, blah, blah, blah. There's a lot of ass kissery, but I know that you guys have that advantage. And still, when I think of myself in a situation of what, if I could choose what gender I wanted to be in, biologically, not surgically, I'd still want to be a dude. I'll leave the lady work to the ladies.
0: I think that's pretty nasty that they're saying, oh, you can not change your underwear daily.
1: That's
0: it's
1: right.
0: Almost like they're encouraging that behavior, and you're going to stink coming to work if you don't change out your underwear. That's nasty.
1: Says girl who didn't take a shower for like months.
0: That was different.
1: Oh.
0: I wasn't around anybody except for Ross.
1: Lucky Ross. Boy, he won the lottery.
0: No, but that's nasty. I mean,
1: how many days will Ross stutter to complain when that experiment was going? He never complained?
0: Never complained.
1: You got a good guy right there.
0: Uh-huh.
1: Trust me, I would have complained. Oh, what is it? You better get your ass in the bath. How big was the ring around the tub on that first day?
0: Oh, I don't want to comment. It's so nasty.
1: One doctor says, in situations with minimal activity and no sweating, changing every other day is acceptable for guys. And men with looser fitting underwear styles like boxers also may also allow for a slightly longer wear.
0: Okay, so maybe the boxers I could see. But if you're doing tidy whiteys, you know you're making some streaks as a guy. I know guys do. It's nasty.
1: Unfortunately, women don't get the same pass from these doctors.
0: No.
1: Your underwear, typically more tight-fitting, and because of the environment down there, you're more vulnerable to infections if you don't change your underwear every single day.
0: Yes.
1: So, it's a small victory, but a victory nonetheless. That one more reason why it's just cooler to be, and more convenient to be a guy.
0: Because you can swim in your stench every day.
1: And it's fine. On some levels, I think we're actually expected to have male scent. Some ladies like it when their husband gets home from work all dirty and sweaty and slightly stinky. they find that as kind of a little bit of a turn on. There's a guy, he's out busting his butt all day for his family, comes home hot, sweaty, dirty, tired. Let me jump on this guy and climb him like a tree.
0: Maybe for the woman in your life, but not for your coworkers. Please change your underwear every day.
1: Oh, we don't need to impress coworkers. Ain't like you're going to give us any less punani.
0: Hey, I'm stuck in a room with you for 4 hours. You better take a shower and change every day.
1: Oh, I'm so not manly like that. I take multiple showers a day. Multiple showers a day.
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1: We'd all like to spend a little bit less money at the bar, right?
2: Of course we would.
1: And still be able to go, and you know, because you could also argue, well, you could save a lot of money by just not going. Well, what fun in life is that?
2: You got to reward yourself every now and again, right?
1: You're going to be in an old folks' home, pissing in a pan, and thinking, my God, I remember my days going out to the bar. Do you really want to not enjoy life while you're still able to live it?
2: Yeah, you got to go out there. You never know when that last day is going to be.
1: Yep, everything's streaming now, so you won't miss that episode of Matlock. You can go back and pick it up right where you left off. It's the magic of the way things are right now.
2: Mm-hmm.
1: So how can you save a little less or save a little bit more money at the bar? According to Time Magazine, they say this is a good one, and it makes sense for me. Because I am real tight with cash. With a card, not so much. So their suggestion is to only bring cash out. It's the easiest way to stay on budget. I was talking to somebody yesterday, a friend of mine. Like, I you know, will spend a dumb amount of money on dumb things. For instance, my son's birthday is this Sunday.
2: Mm-hmm.
1: And the guy, you know, he's very into football, he's about to start flag. He travels with the All-American group and, you know, plays for the middle school. So he's Mr. Football. It's all he talks about. Loves it.
2: Are you going to get him like a video, like a huge gaming thing for football? You know, one of the ones you see at the arcade, an arcade game?
1: No. He's got Madden. Cool. Madden's good enough. Madden's better than that thing. That one just looks cooler. But the actual Madden game is definitely better.
2: Aww.
1: No, but he wants new cleats. Not just any old cleats. He needs the big old almost $200 cleats.
2: I can't believe
1: that look
2: that
1: like Air Jordans, yeah.
2: They're that expensive?
1: Oh, you can get ones that are less, that is for sure. But no, he wants the $200 cleats. And I'm like, man, it's his birthday, and he's definitely going to use them. He's looking forward to it. Here you go, $200 for cleats for your birthday.
2: That's insane.
1: Right? But when I'm, like, let's say that I'm making a bet on a football game, If I'm down by $20 in my my wagering account,
2: oh, everyone's like, "What's going on?"
1: I'm sick to my stomach. Why did I waste that $20? You see what I'm saying? It's like I'm weird about little losses like that. And I'm the same way with cash in my wallet. Like I'll hold on to a 20. I will grip it tighter than you ever thought you'd grip money, Beth.
2: Mm-hmm.
1: I like to save that cash in there as long as I can, for whatever reason. So we're a little bit more spendy with our cards. So bring cash out. Here's what the most I'm going to spend. And when that's done, I'm done. Because you really don't realize how much you're spending when you're using your cards. Like, hey, there you go.
2: That is true. It adds up after a while.
1: I had a beer with a buddy after a workout yesterday. And we're like, hey, want to go grab one? Sure. I didn't even look at how much it was. Obviously, it was just a beer, but I didn't even look at it. I was like, hey, you know, signed off on it. They could have ran my tab up for $1 million. I didn't even look.
2: Wait, what about the tip? You have to put
1: it automatically does the tip. So I just clicked 20%. Pal, sign. I didn't even look at the amount.
2: Oh, man. I know. So this must have been like on the boardwalk. Where were you getting a beer? Where is it all automatic like that? Where you don't have to sign off on things?
1: I was at Tidal Creek yesterday. But there are plenty of places like that.
2: Yeah.
1: Take advantage of happy hours. Check. Love me some happy hours.
2: Yes.
1: There are a bunch of free apps that you can find. You can find good ones nearby. There's an app called Happy Hour Finder.
2: Ooh, I like that.
1: There's an app called Scout Mob. And there's an app called Cocktail Compass. And they help you find some of the best happy hours. That might be good to have, just as, you know, like, well, where you want to go? Grab a happy hour, and you're like, want to go here? Want to go here? And then you end up going to the same place you always go, and it's like, it feels like, well, Groundhog Day in there.
2: Mm-hmm.
1: But using one of those apps, it's like, oh, look at this place. We've never been here. They've got great specials for happy hour. Let's try that place out.
2: Ooh, and I just, you don't need the app. You can just go to thehappyhourfinder.com if you don't want to put an app on your phone. And I found two for today near our office.
1: Oh, really? Oh, it's location-based, too. That's cool.
2: Yeah. Pier 14 Restaurant and Lounge, apparently from 4 to 6, they have 50 cent off well liquor and $1.50 off of drafts.
1: Nice.
2: And half-priced appetizers.
1: Nice. What kind of happy hour appetizers they have there, Pier 14?
2: Oh, they don't really say.
1: Oh, they don't? Okay.
2: You know, I almost wonder if these, it's like these restaurants and bars have to participate and actually put their info in, because there's only two places that this particular search lists.
1: Yeah.
2: And I know there's way more happy hours going on today.
1: Yeah, there's a couple of good ones at Market Commons, like the sushi place, half price sushi Tuesdays and Thursdays.
2: Ooh.
1: 810's got great happy hour meals.
2: Mm-hmm.
1: Next one, buy pitchers. If you and your friends each order your own beer, you're wasting money. Get a giant pitcher and you'll rack in the savings.
2: Oh, that is
1: true. And then you buy the first one, then they buy the next one, the other guy buys the next one, and look at that. You're only out one drink. They say to pregame, you can save $10 if you have a drink or two before you go out. I'm not going out to get plowed, though. You know what I mean? I'm going out to have a beer.
2: Yeah,
1: eat some wings.
2: But some people want to get plowed. You never know.
1: Back in my, clubbing days, you know, the goal was to go out and get, you know, annihilated.
2: Mm-hmm.
1: It's not the case anymore. You're like, let's go out and have a beer. Have some fun.
2: Yeah, no, that makes sense.
1: BS around, make some inappropriate jokes. And then at the end of happy hour, go home. Mm-hmm. Maybe get a game of Fortnite in. My life is so sad. Let's see. It says pregame, and you can save more, even more, if you eat first before you go out. That way you don't feel like you need to get that quesadilla.
2: But then, you know, if you're going to happy hour, those apps are normally half priced everywhere.
1: Yeah. Well, yeah, and the fun of it is not having to eat at home. You've been eating at home all week.
2: Oh, yeah.
1: And you want to change your pace.
2: You got to treat yourself every now and again.
1: The only danger is if you end up drinking the same amount when you're out, and you've also pregame, now you're too hammered and you don't care and you start throwing money away. You have to be disciplined.
2: Mm-hmm.
1: And finally says, have a glass of water between drinks. Saves money, you don't get as drunk, and your hangover isn't as bad.
2: And it improves upon your skin. The more water you drink, the better.
1: That's Ross's job.
2: The better it looks.
1: Your skin's got issues. You just talk to the man. He's got you covered.
2: You got to hydrate to make everything look good.
1: That's right.
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1: What are some things that men can do freely, but sadly women are judged for? It is unfair, and we need to put a stop to it and stand up for our ladies and stop being so judgmental. It's just a damn shame. So far, we've discovered that shaving your head, men can do it. Barely raise an eyebrow. If your wife comes out of the bathroom and shaves her head down to the bone, she's going to get some scrutiny. She's going to get some double looks from everybody. Not shaving or maintaining their body hair. You can be as furry as you want as a guy. If your wife stops shaving her armpit hair, you're probably going to have a problem with it. And she'll get some looks at the beach or the pool. Going to a bar alone. Dudes can do it. Women, looks like they want something when they go to the bar by themselves. Yeah. What are we getting online?
2: I mean, we're getting so many different points. Like someone said, a man can scratch down there, but a woman can't. Because then you think, what does she have? Gross.
1: Oh, yeah. That would be kind of like, it depends on how you do it. Like if you're like really digging, it's going to look like we're going to be like, ew.
2: Guys do that. They really dig. So just picture a guy scratching down there. And if a woman did exactly that, it wouldn't be okay, would it?
1: I don't feel like we just blatantly go around scratching our doodads in public.
2: It depends on who you are. But yeah, that does happen. I've seen it a few times.
1: You have seen that a few times?
2: Mm-hmm.
1: You know, maybe in the comfort of your own home, maybe Ross gets put a scratch together.
2: No.
1: Or does he have to go to the bathroom to scratch?
2: Because I know the bathroom to scratch.
1: Yeah, everybody's got to go to the bathroom. You go to the bathroom if you burp.
2: Yes, but no, I'm being serious. Like, there have been people, I'm not going to say who, around this building that I've seen do that. I'm like, you're at work.
1: It's probably subconsciously done. Mm-hmm. Without really thinking about it.
2: Yeah, that could be it. Christina said, going gray. Men can go gray. Women can't. We're forced to dye our hair.
1: Wait. When's the last time that you've heard a man say, bitch, you better go dye your hair? Nobody said that. You're doing it on your own.
2: Society standards from men who rule the world.
1: Can't think of a man. I've not been privy to every male conversation, but I, as a guy who hang out with guys, have never heard one say, boy, gray hair sucks, so, you know, she looks terrible. Go get your hair dyed. No one said that.
2: Mm-hmm.
1: You do it because you want to present younger. No guy has said go dye your hair.
2: I'm sure there's got to be one guy out there.
1: You're putting that pressure on yourself.
2: I'm sure there's one guy out there who said that.
1: Now, we put pressure on you for other things, for sure. But in that situation, that is a decision that you have made.
2: Well, and here's another thing. Having a high body count. Like, guys ask, how many have you been with? You know, and you're like, if you say something over a certain amount, the guy will be like, ooh, I don't want to be with
1: him. God, what a pincushion.
2: See, right? So that's not fair.
1: Yeah. I mean, there is a double standard there. That is for sure. But it all depends on, it's relative to what that guy thinks is a high body count. And also relative to what your age is. Like if you're, when you first started dating, maybe you were in your, let's say early, this isn't when you'd first start dating, but, early in your dating life in the early 20s, I guess.
2: Mm-hmm.
1: If someone was 20, if a girl was 22 and had a, 100 partners, well, that kind of indicates that she might be not the one to settle down and maybe more into collecting body counts at that point. You got 100 partners at 21? Holy crap. Less about how
2: maybe
1: many.
2: Maybe you were adventurous and you were just trying to find the right one.
1: And that's fine. Mm-hmm. Be adventurous without me. I mean, come here. Let me get. I'll be 101. But then you're going to have to go on your way.
2: Oh, that's mean.
1: Hey, you want to collect? Let me add to that. I'll help you out.
2: But yeah, so that's.
1: But I imagine, and I've never dated out of my. I haven't dated past 30. Mm-hmm. So, I wouldn't know. I don't even know if that question would come up. Is that relevant when you're when you're older? Like how many people? That sounds like a very juvenile question to ask.
2: It does. Ross asked me that question.
1: He did?
2: Yeah, he did.
1: Huh.
2: I And I'm like, okay, I'll give you an answer. Now I want to know your count then.
1: I would, I mean, it wouldn't be a measuring stick or anything, but I imagine the conversation of, you know, different relationships comes up, like, you know, like serious relationships.
2: Mm-hmm.
1: You know, just trying to get to know somebody.
2: Yeah.
1: But I mean, I would not be, I don't think I'd be curious. Do you even keep count anymore? Well, presumably you'd be coming out of a long-term relationship if you're dating at this age. You know, it's not like you've been running around single for,
2: yeah,
1: you know, 25 years.
2: No, you haven't, but you know your count. Well,
1: I don't know my count.
2: That's weird. I do.
1: No idea. That's because your number's probably low.
2: Oh,
1: or
2: thanks.
1: Or you take pleasure out of the sheer amount of them.
2: No, I don't. I don't. They were all relationships.
1: Oh, yeah. So your number's low. Yeah. Well, no wonder you know you're...
2: Well, thank you. I appreciate that.
1: It's got nothing to do with thanking me. It just is what it is.
2: Well, I was in relationships very young in life, so okay.
1: Yeah. You know, that one guy took you to his AARP meeting right when he picked you up from high school.
2: Hey, it was okay. He's only a few years older.
1: All right. Your mom forgives anything. I bet you could go home and say, Mom, I just killed the dude. He looked at me the wrong way, and I stabbed him in the face. And your mom would have an excuse for that. Well, he probably deserved it. It's going to be okay.
2: Yeah, actually, she is like that. But I would never do that, okay?
1: Of course you wouldn't. I'm just saying. There's nothing she won't find a reason to forgive.
2: Yeah.
1: How about this? Dudes can... I don't know about this. You do look weird as a guy doing this, too. If you're sitting with your legs wide apart...
2: Oh, that's weird. I wouldn't want to see a dude doing that.
1: Women can't do that. Oh, well, they can. I mean, there's no can't to it.
2: It doesn't look proper.
1: Right. Well, you're going to get a lot of... you got to get some looks.
2: And people will be like, what are you doing, airing it out?
1: Yeah, right. You feeling a little sweat down there? What's going on? Ooh. Is that an invitation? Is that an invitation to me?
2: You know, quite a few people are putting down, because I think they're trying to be funny, going topless. Women should be able to do that.
1: Oh, that's actually on the list.
2: Yeah.
1: But you're right. Women... are scrutinized and can be arrested.
2: And they want
1: going topless.
2: They want to advocate for us to be topless, just like men. So go for it.
1: You know what? I'm for it for the women's right aspect of it, but against it in terms of it is a pleasure to see naked tatas when you have the opportunity to see
2: them. They look just like what you guys have. I mean, except ours are
1: nah.
2: Ours are prettier.
1: Nah.
2: I'll give you that,
1: they're not. Because I, you know, I feel what my insides feel when I see a naked pair of female tatas, and then if I'm at the beach, all the dudes are topless, and it's not even top of mind. There's some kind of magic, just like woman's tears soothe aggravated guys for some wizardy reason. You know, naked female tatas, you know, have some kind of magical stirring. They make some kind of magical stirring.
2: Makes no sense. It's fat up there for both of us, and then
1: doesn't. You know, big fat ass. We love it. Well, I do. I love it. Big fat ass on the chick does great.
2: But on a guy, you can't handle it.
1: No, I don't notice.
2: Because baseball players have big butts.
1: I would. It doesn't. I don't notice. It just goes by unnoticed.
2: Oh yeah.
1: So there's some kind of. I don't know if it's pheromones or whatever it is, but when women have it, it's just you know, it is what it is.
2: So I will say.
1: But let me finish my point though. I was going to say I'm for it for the ladies' rights. You should be able to go around topless. Wouldn't that be nice? Et cetera, et cetera. But selfishly, I wouldn't want to get used to it. Because then, you know, I'm losing something that is fun to see and exciting to see on the occasions that you get to see them. It's cool. And I wouldn't want to lose that. And you're like, oh, yep, another. I never want to be another pair of chick boobs.
2: Oh,
1: you know what I mean?
2: Yeah, if it's commonplace, then
1: right.
2: It's like,
1: I don't want to ruin it.
2: Mm-hmm.
1: It's a pleasure when you see them.
2: I don't know if you would. It's like, for instance, I'm going to compare this to Bojangles. I could eat Bojangles every single day. That's not going to change it from me going there every single
1: day. But you don't know that because you don't eat Bojangles every single day. It sounds great.
2: I almost do every day.
1: It sounds great if everywhere we look, there are women with their tops off until after about a month or so of it. It's like, there's Sally with her boobs again all over the place. You know what I mean? After you put that idea into practical application, I feel like you'd have different results.
2: Maybe. The one thing, though, that women can't get away with is farting in public. And actually, here's a great example of this. A woman could never get away with this. There was this guy who was farting excessively on an American Airlines flight that had to turn around because it smelled so bad. It smelled like he...
1: The plane had to turn around?
2: Yeah, it turned around because it smelled so bad.
1: Give that guy a trophy.
2: I mean, it blows my mind.
1: Well, wait a second. That doesn't go to your point that women can't do it. And then you explain that a guy did it and got in trouble for it.
2: And got kicked off the plane.
1: Right. So how is that an advantage in the guy's realm?
2: Well, because could a woman do that? And
1: nobody can do it, clearly.
2: Nobody. But, I mean, I feel like it would be different. I mean, the guy that got, carted off the plane because he farted too much. Okay, it's a guy. Whatever. If it were a woman, you'd be like, ooh, that monster.
1: Mm. Well, yeah, she could blame it on somebody else, though.
2: Yeah, she could.
1: Yeah, it is a little, it is, I don't know. I've been married too long, so girl farts don't bother me.
2: I can't believe the guy admitted, yeah, that was me. And the guy kicked off the flight.
1: Yeah, look at him go.
2: Mm-hmm.
1: He should have been proud of it. Should have got a medal. A fart that turned a plane around.
2: Well, it didn't help that he was calling out people on the plane saying, stop eating the smelly food. And then they said, you keep, farting and you smell too. And he said, well, how about this smell? And then did it again.
1: Mm-hmm. Oh, so he was acting crazy on top of it.
2: Well, it's okay, right?
1: Yeah, sure. Yeah, that's your mom coming out.
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4: 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Currently along our beaches from Little River Inlet down to Merle's Inlet and 20 nautical miles out, the winds are out of the south at 5 to 10 knots, and we've got calm seas at 2 feet. 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
1: You got to be careful these days. You know, you could be doing the most mundane thing in the world. Maybe something that you don't even want to be doing. Maybe you're being dragged around shopping. As it happens sometimes, the old lady wants to run by the big Walmart, and she's looking at whatever she's looking at Walmart, and there's a couple of sections that we can go to kind of bide our time. I like to walk over to the camping section and look at camping stuff that I'm probably never going to get because I haven't been camping in so long, but I want to go.
2: I would have taken you for an electronics guy, that you would go there first.
1: I do peruse by the electronics. I want to see the TVs and see what the deals are on them and see what kind of tech is out there. You know what's a little kind of nostalgic and sad is that you don't see so many like DVDs anymore. And that I would go through, kind of flip through the DVD selection, especially like the older ones that are in those bins,
2: yeah,
1: and get an idea of like, oh man, have I seen this movie? You know, look for movies that I might have missed that fell off my radar. And then, you know, you get them for like $5. You're like, oh my God, got this whole movie, $5, man, this is great. And, but those days, you know, much like Blockbuster, those days of perusing through Blockbuster and looking at the cover art and like, man, this looks like a great movie, and you're picking up a couple of them. Like even that, you know, in the Walmart, they still have them, but it's not nearly as exciting anymore now that you can pretty much order anything online.
2: I mean, it's still exciting because think about that that movie that was on Netflix about the apocalyptic movie. At least if the power grid goes down, you would still need energy.
1: Right.
2: But you need a hard copy of your favorite movies. Yep. And you know, with the streaming services, they don't always have all your movies.
1: Yeah, Amazon does. I mean, you have to buy it. But,
2: yeah. I want to
1: rent it for $3.99.
2: Yeah. And when you buy it, it's more expensive than that $5 movie in the bin.
1: No, not really. You just don't have it to see forever. But, you know, honestly, when's the next time you'll watch it? And you have 24 hours. You can watch it as many times as you want if you wanted to.
2: Yeah, there's a few movies I pull out every 2-3 months.
1: And it's the same thing with video games. You'd be able to look through all the video game titles and it's like, whoa, that looks kind of cool right there. You know, most video games are purchased online these days.
2: Oh, you can get good deals, though.
1: Oh, I'm not saying you can't, but they're not right there in your face for you to kind of peruse and sort through. They're not, like, tangible anymore. They're, you know, everything is kind of online. Well, that's what happened to one dude. He's at Walmart. Just kind of cruising through the electronics department, seeing what new kind of technology is out there, and somehow raise the attention of the cops.
2: Oh, no.
1: Just shopping in Walmart. Just got arrested last Friday. Hanging out in the electronics department at Walmart. At least in the electronics department at Walmart, you're not beaten up with, hey, y'all, what kind of cell service do you use? You have to sneak into the electronic department at Target these days because you will be jumped by the folks trying to upgrade you into some kind of new phone thingy.
2: What a pain.
1: It's annoying. I just want to be left alone and look through my stuff. I don't want to be pitched every time. They're aggressive, too.
2: Yeah, they are.
1: Hey, can I talk to you for a second?
2: Oh, I hate that.
1: And then they very transparently try to engage you in some conversation that you know is leading to a pitch that you see coming 1,000 miles away. Mm-hmm. Bro, I'm just trying to look for something here. And then no's not good enough. There's always a follow-up. Well, did you know that? Blah, blah, blah. I said, no.
2: I just have to know, is it a major carrier or no?
1: Yeah. They've teamed up with, I think it's Verizon or something
2: that.
1: And they beat you over the head and shoulders. You can't even walk by the electronics department. It's so obnoxious.
2: Mm.
1: And I know it's not the fault of those. You know, they are tasked with doing that, and it's probably incentive-based. So, you know, they're in a competition with each other. But it is obnoxious when I'm just trying to mindlessly go through Target.
2: Oh, yeah.
1: And have to shoot down a sales pitch. Anyway, excuse my venting. Anyway, so this guy's in Walmart, where you don't have to deal with that. and checking out one of the brand new laptops that they have there. Pretty decent selection. And, you know, so he goes on, well, let's see how speedy this is. Let's see what it looks like. You know, see a laptop, you want to say, oh, let me check it out.
2: Oh, no. He probably put an adult movie on it, didn't he?
1: Maybe one popped up. You never know. I mean, you could be searching for aspirin, and there's a porn-related aspirin search that pops up. Well, apparently somebody saw him, what they say, was hunched over a laptop. And maybe he had his hands in his pants a little bit.
2: God.
1: I guess the employees recognized him because he was caught shoplifting back in July. But that is so long ago. I mean, that's half a year ago. Why are they still holding him accountable for that? That happened. He got arrested. He paid his debt to society. And now we're moving on, and he's turned over a new leaf. So now he's not shoplifting. He just happened to check out the laptops that are on display for people to check out.
2: You know, he's going to be on a list forever with that particular store. You shoplift once, you're on their list.
1: So... The employees made a big deal out of it. He's like, oh, you know what? I'm going to remove myself from the situation. Decides to leave after being treated so horribly by the staff there. But nope, that wasn't enough for the cops. They caught up with him in the parking lot. Hey, they asked him, why are you in there having a turn on yourself in the Walmart? He's like, look, man. I've just been watching music videos.
2: And he was probably just scratching himself. He wasn't doing anything else.
1: And then maybe, you know, some pictures might have popped up. Even though there was security footage, he denied he'd been pleasuring himself. He suggested, hey, you know what? If you don't believe me, swab my hands.
2: Because, oh, God.
1: Says, well, maybe that's a bad idea because you probably have evidence from a separate session hours earlier. But that totally didn't happen in the electronics department in a Walmart. That would just be crazy. Well, it wasn't enough for the cops.
2: Still arrested him.
1: Now he's facing felony charges for obscenity and then misdemeanor trespassing because apparently they didn't like him in the Walmart anymore because months and months and months ago, he was convicted of shoplifting. People can change. People can turn over a new leaf. When does he get an opportunity to prove himself?
2: He did a horrible job this time around.
1: Apparently not at Walmart. So be careful in the electronics department. They've got an eye on you. They're watching you, and you just happen to... look at their laptops. They're real judgy on what you're looking on them. I mean, that would probably be the laptop's primary use, wouldn't you think? If you're going to get a laptop, and whose laptop doesn't occasionally find those videos, right? You want to see...
2: if it can run well.
1: If it's, you know, if it's high def, if it can access those sites easily, and use it for the purposes that you use it for. So just be careful out there, man. It doesn't matter what you do, where you are, what you're up to. The cops are out there, and they are looking to drag you off to Jay Rubin. So you could be doing the most innocent thing ever.
2: I mean, it wasn't even indecent exposure. He had hand in the pants.
1: He didn't unleash himself. That would have been crazy. Yeah. He contained it right there in his pants.
2: Mm-mm.
1: So, just be careful out there, man. They're out to get you. We don't want that to happen to you.
2: Yes.
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1: Let's say that you are on a long trip and you're traveling somewhere that's kind of remote, and even though you've made sure that your vehicle's in good shape and you got a full tank of gas,

0: Inevitably, sometimes things often do that your car breaks down or you get snowed in somewhere and you have to rely on your survival skills.
1: Oof, it's almost as bad as, like, do you remember hearing about the lady who got stuck on the snow lift overnight when it was, I think, was it negative 27 degrees out?
0: Out in Tahoe, yeah.
1: And she's lucky she survived. I don't know how she did it. I hope, I mean...
0: They found the one chick who didn't have her cell phone attached to her hand.
1: Yeah.
0: Got stuck out there and wasn't able... What was with that? I mean, certainly she had a phone. There's not too many chicks that don't.
1: She didn't have a
0: phone. She didn't have a phone?
1: Which makes no sense because when you're...
0: No, it doesn't.
1: When you're in the slopes, you need a phone because what if something happens? What if an avalanche happens and you get stuck under that snow? You need to call someone for help.
0: What if you have 5 extra seconds and have nothing to take a selfie with?
1: Yes, and you have to take video of yourself going down the slopes.
0: Right, you got to add to your story because the world... is watching anxiously, waiting to experience every living moment of your life.
1: And all she did was scream, "Help, help!" And they didn't. None of the workers noticed that she was stuck in there. I can only imagine
0: that she's the only one in the lift too.
1: She was the only one on the lift. She took the lift back down. Everyone else decided, "Oh, we're gonna go snowboard or ski down." And she's like, "Hey guys, I'm too tired. I'm just gonna take it back down."
0: Oh wow, wow, wow.
1: Yeah, and then I almost wonder if she used the restroom in that thing. She probably had to.
0: Oh, maybe, yeah. Yeah. So
1: they didn't find her till the next morning.
0: I would imagine so.
1: Luckily, she was alive. They found her alive. Not to worry.
0: Must have stored a little heat in there somehow. Mm-hmm. If it was negative something and she survived that. Anyway, depending on your survival skills, which, Beth, do you think you would be handle yourself in a survival situation?
1: You know, I feel like a lot of people in that type of situation, they need to stock up within their car. You need to have an emergency kit in your car. You need to have a blanket and, you know, a few snacks just in case and water.
0: Do you have any of those in your car right now?
1: I used to when I lived in Arizona.
0: Ah, so if you got stranded between your house and here, you'd be effed. You have none of that stuff.
1: I could walk to my house and, you know, I'm sure I could find some food around this place.
0: No, you could just whistle and your people will come over scurrying, carry you on their shoulders on the way to the house. You don't have to walk around here, Beth. You have people. You have staff.
1: Speaking of which, when I was walking the boardwalk yesterday, one of those said people, I don't know what he was doing. He ran at me and I looked up and he's like, oh, excuse me, sorry. And I was on the phone with my friend and he said, what is going on? And I'm like, that guy almost ran into me. Had I not looked up, he probably would have.
0: Oh, that's every day in Walmart to me or Target.
1: No, but like he was
0: Costco.
1: He was like running towards me and like I don't know what he wanted to do, if he wanted to knock me over or just, you know, bump into me and say, oh, excuse me, can I get your number? I don't know. It was really bizarre.
0: Maybe it was an insurance scam. He was going to say that, you know, you ran into him and hurt him or something. But your people wouldn't do that to you, Beth. He just wanted to be within your circle.
1: Mm-hmm. Yeah.
0: All right, well, let's get into some survival myths that we think are fact that could actually get us killed. For instance, you're out, you and Ross, walking through the woods, and Ross gets a snake bite on his junk.
1: No.
0: And he says, Beth, oh my God, you have to get the venom out.
1: No, you don't suck out the venom. You have to actually tourniquet it so that there's no blood flow to that area.
0: That does not work and just gets bacteria into the wound.
1: Mm-hmm.
0: They say instead keep the bite below heart level and get to a hospital. But don't panic because you could you want to keep your heart rate low. Hey, you might die, but keep your heart rate low.
1: Wait, they don't...
0: Don't panic.
1: They don't talk about the tourniquet? Because usually you're supposed to put, like, some sort of, like, tight grip around it so that it's not moving through your body.
0: Well, Beth, you can still put a tight grip around it. Just don't suck.
1: Oh, my God.
0: Always play dead if you're attacked by a bear.
1: Oh, yeah, you're supposed to, aren't you?
0: That is a survival myth that could get you... killed, depending on the bear. If it's a brown bear or a grizzly bear, then that's true. But black bears are way more common in the U.S. and especially around here. And you need to fight back if they attack you. If, like, good luck on that.
1: Mm-hmm.
0: But apparently, if you lay down and play dead around a black bear, which I think you really have to be a douche to get a black bear pissed off, or between it and its baby.
1: Or its food. I'm sure it gets mad over food.
0: Yeah, but I don't think, I'm not a bear expert, but I don't think bears are the black bears are necessarily terribly dangerous. All right, so you're lost in the woods. You know you're going to probably be there for a couple of days. What are you looking for? What's your first priority?
1: Water. And you know what's good? When you're looking for that water, that they have those straws that you can buy where you can put it in any form of water and it filters it for you.
0: Uh-huh.
1: So if you need if you're a prepper, go buy those straws online.
0: Yep. You can go home to Ross, say, Ross, we're going to get lost in the woods today. So let's go to Dick's Sporting Goods, go to the camping section and get this magic straw.
1: It's a good straw to have because...
0: Yeah, if you have it.
1: I mean, it's not that expensive. We should all get one. You just never know.
0: If I'm lucky, if I have my keys with me on any given time, much less to the magic straw.
1: You know what? You just came up with a great idea for me. It's going to be a keychain of that.
0: With a magic straw on it?
1: Keychain survival kit.
0: Go ahead, get to work on that. I'd like to see that produced, please. But you're right. Water is more important than food. Some people think you need to go find food. Don't waste your time and energy on it. You can actually survive several weeks without food.
1: And then also, you don't want to eat the food that's out there because you might find those berries and be like that guy who was in that movie. And well, it's based on a true story, Into the Wild, where he ate the berries and he died in the middle of nowhere. You don't want to be that person.
0: No, I sure don't. I want to die in the middle of everybody and freak people out. I want to die in a giant crowd.
1: I want to be like Ozzy and die on stage.
0: There you go. You'll probably know this, what with all your time in Arizona. Let's say you're stranded in the desert. You don't have any water, but there in front of you is a giant cactus. Can you go tap the cactus and drink the water?
1: No.
0: Some types do have water in them.
1: But not enough. It's not worth it.
0: It's not clean water. The chemicals in it can make you sick. Then you'll puke and be even more dehydrated. So the Bugs Bunny cartoons where they're tapping into that cactus and drinking the water out of it and being okay are not true.
1: You know, they were setting us up for failure even as kids. They wanted us to die out, didn't they?
0: They did. One last one, and this one seems like common sense. Let's say you're being attacked by a shark. How do you defend yourself?
1: Of course, you hit it in the nose and you poke the eyes. Everyone knows that. And the gills, too. That affects them.
0: The nose, they don't recommend that. Although, I don't know how much momentum you're going to have punching a shark underwater. Have you ever tried to move underwater? It's a little tougher and you're a lot slower.
1: So they're saying dig into the eyes and the gills?
0: You're better off going for its eyes or its gills versus punching it in the nose. Although it's not like sharks, they're supposed to, but they don't always warn you when they're going to attack. You know, by the time you know you've been attacked, you're running around without a leg.
1: Gosh, and some of them are so cute. I was watching a video of this baby.
0: Sharks are?
1: Yeah, this baby great white. It was a 5-foot baby great white that they caught on video recently.
0: Oh.
1: It was very cute.
0: Oh.
1: I almost wanted to pet it, even though I know it wouldn't
0: You should
1: like
0: have,
1: that.
0: Beth. Maybe it's a myth that they even bite at all.
1: I know. Maybe they just want a kiss. I don't know.
0: You could be the healing bridge with shark-human relations.
1: I could be like that one guy from Australia that was really good with all animals. I'll be the Steve Irwin of sharks.
0: He didn't do us any favors with the stingray-human relations.
1: No, he didn't. But we're doing better with stingrays. Now you can pet them at Ripley's.
0: Yeah, we have reached a truce with stingrays.
1: Yeah, they like being pet.
0: We were at war with them, but now there's some kind of a treaty signed with the stingrays, and now we are all friends again, so we don't have to worry about that.
1: Nope. You know what animal I would like to pet and hold is a sloth. For some reason, you know, the Ripley's aquarium, they have the sloth exhibit. But I don't think you can act. I don't think they have anything where you could pick them up and pet them. And I was talking to someone who we work with who said they're actually mean, but they look so nice.
0: They're mean?
1: Yeah, I don't see them as being mean. There's no way they're mean.
0: Why don't you go and then jump in that cage, Beth, and prove them all wrong?
1: They just look, I mean, they move so slow. How could they be mean?
0: I think you have to move slow, too, when you interact with them. Like, ooh. So, anyway, there you go. Some survival myths. So if you ever get stuck somewhere, remember those. It could save your life.
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1: Somebody put out an article, well, it was more of a survey, about horrible hygiene habits that a lot of people have that are getting ignored and turning into more of a commonality than an exception. See if any of these stand out. Let's make a judgment on how nasty we are. Because right off the get, the very first one, I guess I'm horrible at hygiene because I never clean my keys. Have you ever cleaned your keys? Do you wipe them down?
2: I used to. I don't anymore.
1: Actually, you know, I'm kind of down to like two keys. I only have two actual keys. The one for my office and then the one for my front door of the house. Those are the only two keys I have. Everything else is a fob.
2: I have one for our office, one for my P.O. box, and one for my old job.
1: Oh, you still got the old job thing going on?
2: Yeah, I might break in there. No.
1: That's my declutter going on, you know, because I had like 8 or 10 keys on my key ring, and I'm like, you know what? I don't even know what half of these keys are anymore, and they're probably to old workplaces or who knows, maybe some to the old house, maybe. I don't know. But I whittled them down to the two that I use, and life is so much easier with you know, a small set of keys. And if I have to use the wife's keys for anything, they are so giant and so bulky, I don't know how she deals with it.
2: It's awful. I mean, all you really need is your key fob, your key to the job, and that's it, right? I mean, that's all you need. Yeah.
1: Her key ring is this massive ring that you could fit your arm in. I have no idea why she likes it that bulky. Now, maybe it's so if they go in the purse, they're easy to find. I don't know.
2: What are the keys for? Does she only have 2 or 3 keys on there?
1: No, she's got like, I don't know, 7 or 8 keys on there.
2: Oh, my gosh.
1: Who knows? Never cleaning your phone.
2: Oh, I clean my phone from time to time.
1: If I look at it and it's smudged and I'm like, all right, this is getting kind of nasty, then I realize I probably should wipe my phone down more often than I do. It's just never top of mind.
2: It's top of mind for me right now. Thank you.
1: What about your AirPods or your in-ear headphones? Do you ever clean those?
2: Never, because I always think that my when I put the AirPods back into the container, it's keeping it clean.
1: No, it's charging it.
2: It's keeping it clean because it's not touching.
1: Yeah, but they're coming out of your ear
2: and not going into any dirty surfaces. I'm okay with it going back into the same place it was to begin with. It's fine. It knows it.
1: What about like it? You know, if not earwax, then just the oils from your skin accumulating. Now I say that never having washed mine either. Going to the bathroom and just rinsing your hands, not using soap.
2: Is that what you're doing? Nasty.
1: They said, remember the beginning of the pandemic when the government had to remind people to use soap?
2: Well, I mean, it's not just the government. If you're on a cruise, they always say washy-washy, washy-washy for some reason. They say exactly that.
1: You
2: got to go onto a cruise. Yes, yes.
1: They say washy-washy?
2: Yeah, every time.
1: Talking baby talk?
2: That's what they do on the cruises. They'll say washy-washy, and then you have to wash your hands before they'll let you into the main dining room.
1: I guess that makes sense because there's so many people confined to such a small area and just germs are everywhere. I'll be honest, I am better in public. It feels like a civic duty. I must wash my hands after going to the bathroom. At home, if I'm just taking a whiz, I don't think I do it all the time. I don't even close the door. I just go in, whip it out, let it rip. And then if I'm cooking or something like that, messing with food, yes, obviously.
2: I always close the door.
1: I can't. Oh, you always close the door?
2: I do.
1: Even going number one at home?
2: I try to, but then the dog or cat will open the door. They'll bang on it enough to open the door because they want something.
1: Yeah, that's almost like kids.
2: They are like kids.
1: Not cleaning your belly button out. And this is if you have a deep innie. You really got to get in there.
2: Well, I mean, every time you wash yourself in a shower, you think you clean that, right?
1: if the loofah doesn't hit it, I probably don't clean it.
2: Gross.
1: Here's something, a horrible hygiene habit that we're also guilty of. We must be pretty nasty at Casa de la Collins. Mm-hmm. Being a shoes-on household. Shoes off, people think it's gross. And I get it, because you track all that gross stuff in from the street. People hawking and spitting, and dogs peeing and pooping, and, you know, just mud, what have you, all over the place. And then you track that into your home. But the clutter of the shoes makes me more crazy than the idea of the germs.
2: You know, there is that steam cleaner you can get that steams everything. Carpet, hardwood, your upholstery. Yeah. I want that steam cleaner.
1: Get it, girl.
2: Steams everything. Steam, and they promote that, like, steams off COVID. I don't know about that, but I'll take it.
1: Ross can get you that for your for Valentine's Day.
2: Oh, he better not.
1: You just said that's something you want.
2: It's something I want, but I don't want him to buy it for a holiday like that. That's horrible.
1: But it's something you want.
2: But not for Valentine's Day.
1: So he'll get you something that he's got a guess at that you might or might not want.
2: I would like a massage with bottomless champagne or mimosas. That's what I want for Valentine's Day.
1: Not something that exactly. You'll be able to use for the foreseeable future to make your house
2: cleaner. No, I just want an enjoyable one day. One day only.
1: That is selfish. It's all about you.
2: Wait, not really. I told him that I want to get that for both of us, and he said, I hate massages. And I'm like, you better suck it up.
1: It's not the massage I hate. It's the having to go there and do it and get...
2: naked?
1: I mean, I don't know, I wear my boxers, whatever.
2: Mm-hmm.
1: Unless I'm getting a happy ending. Depends on the happy ending giver.
2: Mm-hmm.
1: That's probably illegal, huh?
2: It is illegal, yes. Well, it depends on where you're at.
1: That sucks.
2: I mean, if you're in Thailand, it's very legal.
1: Is it?
2: Yeah.
1: Is that why everybody goes to Thailand?
2: Yes.
1: On the list, not scrubbing your crack. Some people assume that just letting soap and water run down your body is enough.
2: Oh, you better scrub that area. That's nasty.
1: Pits and pockets, man.
2: Mm-hmm.
1: Do you ever go around your house cleaning door handles?
2: No, but I should. Thank you for that. I didn't think about it. But the doors are always open except for the bathrooms. But yeah, that is nasty. I didn't think about that. So, oh, thank you.
1: We don't do that I can think of.
2: Oh,
1: but they're
2: gross.
1: Constantly touched, so there's a lot of bacteria on them. Light switches, too.
2: Oh, gross.
1: Not washing your sheets and pillowcases enough.
2: You should do that once a week at least.
1: If you're a dude and you live alone, chances are the last time your sheets or pillowcases were washed has been a month or more.
2: No, it should be after every use. And you know what type of use I'm talking about. That's nasty.
1: So once a month or more?
2: That's it? Oh my gosh, it's horrible. God.
1: Says the pillows themselves get gross too. What do you do about that though? If you got pillows and they're big,
2: and they shouldn't get gross. It's the covers of the pillows that get gross, but the pillow themselves. Unless you're a heathen doing it without the pillowcase? Please
1: no, hell no, no. Okay. That'd be terribly uncomfortable. But what if you're a drooler and you drool through the pillowcase?
2: Oh, you bet. Well, you know what? You can get one of those covers that you zip up that will help you against that. All the hotels do it here. They have those zip-up covers.
1: Oh, is that right?
2: Yeah.
1: Flushing with the toilet lid up. It sprays tiny droplets all over your bathroom, poop particles everywhere, toothbrush and whatnot.
2: Nasty.
1: Yeah, I'm pretty sure I'm not a toilet lid putter downer when I flush.
2: Oh, I have to ask you a question. So when you brush your teeth, after brushing your teeth, do you... rinse your mouth out with water?
1: No.
2: That's the way you're supposed to do it, apparently.
1: Yeah.
2: I never knew that until recently. Like, a dentist went on record and said, yeah, you know, you're like, for instance, if you get Pronamel,
1: yeah.
2: And it's supposed to rebuild the enamel on your teeth, you're supposed to leave that on after you're done and not spit it out because it needs to do its little duty on your teeth.
1: Uh-huh.
2: I had no idea. And then I read the instructions on the back of the toothpaste. I'm like, it's true. It doesn't say anything about rinse.
1: And speaking of toothbrushes and stuff, not replacing your toothbrush. You're supposed to do it every 3 months.
2: Oh, yeah. You know, I have such a hard time with Ross with that. So today I had to set out a new toothbrush on the counter so he'll use it.
1: Why don't you just take the old one, put the new one in there?
2: I should. Well, I don't want to be mean. That'd be like me acting like his mom. I can't do that.
1: Which is different than what?
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1: Here we go! Here we go!
2: You're funnier, being like the guy across the way that pumps up his news guys.
1: No, that's Dak Prescott. Come
2: on. Oh! I thought you were trying to be like, what do you call it when an energy man, or what do you call
1: hype,
2: those?
1: A hype man?
2: A hype man.
1: Yeah, the like, our news station has a hype man.
2: Get ready! Get ready!
1: Oh, here we go!
3: Today's school lunch is going to be Salisbury steak.
1: So anticlimactic.
2: Oh, that's so funny.
1: Let's go! Let's get this going!
2: Let's pump it up!
3: Politics. This guy's running for president.
2: Oh, it gets heated in there. I mean, the other day, like, they all were mad at each other because they have different political beliefs, but I thought, like, you would never get mad at the neutral person. They're just the moderator.
1: Part of me would like to, like, to be in that environment a little bit.
2: Mm-hmm.
1: But the issue with me is, I would say whatever the worst thing I could conjure
2: to make them feel bad,
1: just to piss people off, like mm-hmm. things that I wouldn't even necessarily believe,
2: mm-hmm.
1: just to twist T's.
2: Ooh,
1: you know what I mean?
2: That would be good.
1: You know, like when we're pissing off the cops, how we advocate for the prisoner,
2: yes.
1: or the criminal. I mean, I would be that guy, but all the time. I'd probably have people show up and burn my house down in the middle of the night because I can't resist not being a smartass.
2: And they would believe you actually
1: right.
2: believed it.
1: Yeah. I mean, I would take the worst take possible just for the audacity of it, because that's my sense of humor. I find that hilarious. So.
2: Mm-hmm.
1: I've thought about going, you know, obviously it'd be hard because at the same time, you know, we're on the air, so it'd be impossible. But sitting in over there, or even like on an April Fool's Day, like take over that show.
2: Oh, we should. Why don't we? Let's ask your boss if we can flip flop on April Fool's Day.
1: And just say the worst god awful political takes
2: yes.
1: possible.
2: It'll be the perfect prank ever. Let's do it.
1: I'm down with it. I don't care. Whatever.
2: Let's beg our boss to say yes. I think it'd be a great thing to flip flop.
1: Can you imagine the grandpas that listen to that show in their kitchen with a long ash cigarette, you know, rah-rahing on whatever the politics they've got, whatever side, who cares?
2: Mm-hmm.
1: And somebody just saying things only to piss them off. Oh.
2: Oh, they'd be so mad.
1: Yeah, the defibrillators would pop out.
2: Mm-hmm. Let's do it. I'm down. I'm down to talk about that stuff.
1: All right, well, I'll do it. Whatever the F. don't tempt me with a good time.
2: Yeah.
1: I just couldn't be interested in talking, like, every day. Like, 4 hours of arguing about whatever every day.
2: Mm-hmm.
1: I just don't have that salt.
2: No.
1: I'd much rather be talking about boobs and stuff over here.
2: I sometimes think they would like that too, but you know, they can't.
1: Yeah, that's true. I don't think
2: I don't think they can really.
1: They don't have that sense of humor.
2: Yeah, they can't get racy at all. Yeah. I don't think they're allowed to.
1: Well, one guy wants to get racy and the other guy wants to back him down, and you know, well, we're gonna be racy. Let's talk about school lunch.
2: Well, yeah, because it's a family show over
1: Is
2: there.
1: It? I don't know of any kids sitting around listening to that noise.
2: Oh, they're forced to by their grandparents on the way to school.
1: Yeah. Mm-hmm. Yeah, probably. All right, we're going to check back in on our poll question in just a couple of minutes. We advocate for things over here. We don't piss on things and make things, you know, debate and argue and stuff.
2: Mm-mm.
1: We bring positivity to the table. We try to be the change we want to see in the world.
2: Exactly.
1: We're talking about things that, sadly, men can do freely without any scrutiny, and things that and the same things women are judged for. Damn it, it's unfair. Now, we call women out when they need to be called out, and we all need to be called out at some point because it's on some level, all of us have a level of BS to us.
2: Mm-hmm.
1: So we're equal opportunity call-out show. And then today... And I don't even know if necessarily it's men's fault. It's just society's fault that we judge women unfairly for things that men can do freely. And it's women that judge women as well.
2: Oh, that is true. Like, for instance, if you gain weight, society and men judge you for gaining weight.
1: Yeah, you fat ass.
2: I mean, I know it firsthand when, you know, said person in my house said, you gained a little weight when you moved here. I'm like, thanks.
1: You know, that's not as ambiguous as you thought it might be. The person, you mean Ross? The person in your house? Really? Way to ambiguously throw him under the bus.
2: Yes, he said I gained a little weight. I was so mad. I remember that day. I got on the phone with all my girlfriends and started walking the beach. I walked the beach like, you know.
1: Threw him in the court. Threw him in the jury of broads.
2: I at least walked that beach 4 miles because I was so mad.
1: And look, you came back lighter, didn't you? See? He properly motivated you. You lost 4 hail damages.
2: Oh, gosh.
1: Just because you were angry. See?
2: I was very angry.
1: Did you look at the big picture? He said what he said. I'm not saying what he said was right or kind, but the result of that was you got your ass out on the beach and walked, came back with 4 less hail damage.
2: Oh my God. Yeah. No, that was bad. I wish I remembered the exact wording. Like, he's really good at remembering anything I say that's wrong. I can't remember what he said. I remember the day after we talked about it on the morning show, but
1: right. And his name was Mud with the jury of broads that you talked to.
2: Oh, yeah.
1: I bet they all son of a bitched him. How many suggestions to leave was there?
2: 2.
1: Yeah, see? Mm-hmm. Doesn't matter what it is. Ross stepped on my toe today. Oh, girl, you should leave him. I wouldn't put up with that for a second. You could do so much better.
2: Yeah.
1: As if there's some shiny guy out there that has no issues and sees life exactly how you see it.
2: To his defense, he's not wrong. I did gain a few extra pounds being here.
1: Maybe he's a little too, maybe he's just overly candid.
2: Yeah, a little overly.
1: Or skipped that day and don't crap not to bring up to girls' day in school.
2: No, you should never do that.
1: How long, he said what he said, how long did he have to hear about it?
2: For a month.
1: All right. And you still haven't heard about it if he's listening to the show today. So maybe he's taking a lesson out of that. You remember, hey, I don't care if she swells up and can't walk. Uh-huh. I'm not bringing it up. She has to jump in the cart at Walmart to go grocery shopping. I say an S because I don't want to hear about it.
2: And I said, why do you think I don't want to have kids with you? Because if you're seeing this now while I look like this, imagine.
1: Yeah. Maybe he's thinking the same thing. Yeah, she's plumping on up. Well, maybe she wonders why I don't want to have kids with her because she's going to swell up like a tick.
2: Oh my God!
1: See, that conversation goes both ways.
2: Yeah, I guess so. Right? I would not swell up. I would not. We have very skinny women in my family.
1: Uh huh.
2: I come back down to size.
1: It's all that Samoan blood, then, huh?
2: No, you mean Hawaiian blood?
1: Oh, yeah. Is that not the same thing?
2: Oh, no. I mean, they're island people, but different. Different, yes.
1: Gotcha.
2: One's from America, Samoa. One's from Hawaii.
1: Some of them are Samoan. Some of them are present as white chicks with blonde hair.
2: Yes. And that happens. Yes. I'm a Hapa Hali, according to the people, you know, because I'm half. Well, I'm not even half. I'm a quarter, but they always call me a Hapa Hali.
1: So they're giving you credit.
2: Yeah, half.
1: To her being a half.
2: Half
1: when you're only a quarter.
2: Mm-hmm.
1: Uh-huh.
2: Yeah.
1: You don't get a lay when you get off the plane. You just get a bracelet.
2: Exactly. That's exactly how it goes. No, I get those nuts instead. You know,
1: you do, girl.
2: Have you seen the nut necklaces? I can't remember what they're called for the life of me. Anyways.
1: Yeah, you're so Hawaiian. You don't even know what the nuts are called.
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1: Beth, here is a situation that, as a woman, you don't realize that guys have to be, whether we're completely conscious of it at all times or not, we still have to be cautious in our daily doings.
2: Yes.
1: Because there are unique ways that we can injure ourselves that you never have to worry about.
2: Oh, that is very true. The groin area.
1: Yeah. We have danglage going on there. And there are dangers out there that are always looking for ways to damage us down there. You don't have to worry about because you've got nothing hanging out. And just kind of the threats are in places that you would never expect.
2: Oh no.
1: You always have to keep kind of a blind eye for old the old guy down there, because there's so many dangers out there. You almost have to be clairvoyant to know that you're that something could potentially happen in situations that you'll never have to worry about. It's an issue. You know, women, you have things that you have to worry about that men will never understand. This is something you'll never have to worry about because it can come out of nowhere.
2: Okay.
1: I have here, you know, every year they start releasing these lists that summarize last year. And here from last year were the, some of the outstanding and unpredictable ways that guys ended up in the hospital with their junk in turmoil.
2: I would say getting it stuck in a bottle. Would someone try that? I mean, come on, guys, try some weird things nowadays.
1: The hell sign. Now, I don't claim to be a man of much significance down there, but I do feel like I can outperform the majority of bottles. I don't think I'd ever try a bottle.
2: Didn't you see the list of things that people get caught in their anal cavity? Can I say that?
1: Sure, you may. No, but I'm talking about junk injury.
2: Yeah, but I'm sure people have tried to put that in things you're not supposed to.
1: Yeah, sure. I feel like a bottle might be a little small for almost anybody. There's always, every year you got a guy who's who catches it in his zipper, and you might think, oh, what a dumbass. You've got pants on every day. Every day.
2: Uh-huh.
1: You know, most of the time you have a zipper. Certainly that would be something that you're used to. But we did have a zipper guy. I've had that happen before.
2: That's awful. Ugh.
1: But I've never been hospitalized before. I have had to back a zipper off once. Mm-hmm. And let me tell you something. Ugh. It was not fun.
2: You didn't want to go to the ER?
1: No, there's no need for that. Guy did get caught in a zipper. You've seen it in the movies, and you think,

0: How about this? Just working out can cause some terrible damage.
1: I could see that.
0: A guy was, have you seen those resistance bands?
1: Oh, it hit him right there in the middle.
0: A man was working out with a friend and was using one of those resistance bands.
1: Mm-hmm.
0: Slipped out of the friend's hand and struck him right in the groin to the point where he had to go to the hospital for injuries associated with that.
1: Oh, no.
0: How about just messing around playing with your dog? Anybody that has a dog, you end up playing with it.
1: Well, it's more than that. Like, my dog always jumps on Ross in a way, and it hurts him every time. And he's always like, Abby, stop jumping on me like that.
0: Yeah, if it just jumps up and lands in your lap with all four paws concentrated on your junk.
1: Yes.
0: If you're not ready for it. Could be very painful.
1: Yes.
0: This guy was having a pillow fight with his dog.
1: Oh, who pillow fights their dog?
0: Well, I'm going to see it. You know, kind of slapping your dog with the pillow and wrestling with the dog, you know, wrestling the pillow away from the dog and, you know, just having a fight with the dog, a tug of war fight with the pillow.
1: Mm-hmm.
0: Well, the guy had the pillow. Dog lunges for pillow. To try to bite the pillow. He moves the pillow, dog launches into his junk and clamps down on his junk. Hospital.
1: Oh, man. Did he lose it? Does it say?
0: No, it didn't. No. It doesn't say. I can only imagine that he did. We've all seen the ads for the old wean pump, right?
1: Oh, my gosh. And then you get stuck.
0: One guy was using that. And then I guess he was a little too vigorous with the pump.
1: Mm-hmm.
0: Heard a pop.
1: Oh, no. He fractured it.
0: And fractured his wing.
1: Oh, no.
0: Who would know? That's a device meant for man junk. You would think that your man junk is pretty safe in there for that.
1: Oh, gosh.
0: Not the case. You can't go too far. Yep. Guy was playing basketball. And then out of nowhere, a baseball from a nearby field flew in, hit him square in the crotch from way outside. He caught a home run hit or a foul ball right in the good ball.
1: What would ever be the likelihood of that? I mean, I'm just shocked.
0: That's like 8 out of 10 of the America's Funniest Videos is some guy catching one in the crotch. Here's why you can't ever trust your buddies. Guy goes to a bachelor party, gets hammered, and it's always bad news if you're at a gathering of dudes and there's drinking involved and you're the first one passed out because somebody always has a, let's F with so-and-so.
1: Oh, no.
0: If I were the guy and I were going to stay the night somewhere back when in my single days and I'd go to, you know, buddies' parties and like if we're going to do a late night poker night, I'd always stay the night. Obviously, you can't get hammered and then drive home. And I would stay the night. But if I were the one, and typically, especially if I'm doing morning radio, you know, I go to bed early.
1: Yeah, of course.
0: I get tired before everybody else. There's no reason for me to be up till 3 o'clock with you yahoos. Let's have a couple of hours. Let's play some cards. Let's have some laughs. Let's get some drinks down. And I'm going to bed. And I need to be up at 3.
1: Mm-mm.
0: So, you know, typically in those situations, I was the first guy to go to bed. And then there's always a guy who thinks it's hilarious to F with you. So I would hide. I went so far sometimes as to get under the guest bed and sleep under the bed.
1: That makes sense.
0: Just so they wouldn't come after me because my buddies were that type.
1: They would draw on your face, I'm sure.
0: Yeah, wake up with a giant D drawn on my face. Nobody would mention it in the morning. And then I'd be at the drive-thru trying to get an Egg McMuffin and somebody, you got a little something on your face. Anyway, guy passes out at his bachelor party, did not hide from his friends, did not know the lows that they would stoop to in order to just F with him. Except his buddies didn't draw a D on his face. They super glued his junk to his stomach.
1: Oh my gosh, you're kidding me.
0: Unable to dissolve it. Had to go to the hospital.
1: Oh my gosh, that is messed up and gross on their end.
0: Right? Like, who held it in place?

0: busted in place.
1: Yeah, that's what I'm wondering. Hopefully the girlfriend was there to help out. I don't know.
0: Mm. Well, she didn't help too much because he had to go to the hospital.
1: Yeah.
0: One man was sitting on a freshly lacquered wood bench. Unbeknownst to him that it was freshly lacquered, but he was naked. His junk got stuck to the bench, and when he leaned over and got crushed by his leg.
1: Oh my gosh.
0: One guy thought that he was applying sexual stimulant to himself. Didn't properly look at the container.
1: Was it Nair?
0: It was toilet bowl cleaner.
1: Oh gosh, that's awful. Now Nair would be awful too. That would be burning. Mm.
0: Here's one you got to be careful of this weekend. And you sound stupid, but stupid things are more likely to happen.
1: Why this weekend should we be careful?
0: A guy was watching football.
1: Oh no.
0: Got super excited that his team scored. Jumps up. And accidentally slugged himself in the nuts. To the point where he was concerned enough that he had to go to the hospital.
1: Oh, gosh.
0: So these are things, I mean, they're crazy ways. There's 1,000 different ways to injure yourself down there that you ladies will never have to consider. You guys talk about how, oh, you know, I have my monthly cycle, and you'll never know the pain that happens when you go through that. You'll never know of having to live your life worried about yourself getting caught up, slapped, stuck, whatever. Those things are never issues you have to deal with. It's never on your mind.
1: You know, they found out that 43% more penile fractures occur on Christmas and around the holidays.
0: Mm.
1: Yeah, there was a warning that went out from this past December that said, guys, don't get too frisky out there because 43% more penile fractures occur during this period of time. And then it goes through the list of positions you should avoid.
0: The large majority of those are overzealous women, by the way.
1: No.
0: Absolutely, because you overestimate what your guy's packing down there when you're in the in-charge position.
1: Oh.
0: You know what I mean? And then you think you're working with, you know, he's working with more than he is.
1: And it falls out and you slam it.
0: And, you know, yep.
1: Oh, my God.
0: Yep. So that is a very dangerous, you almost have to have, like safety hands. So she could only go up so far to make sure that you don't disengage.
1: Well, they said that the position that's really bad is the reverse cowgirl.
0: Oh, absolutely.
1: Mm-hmm.
0: Absolutely. That is a little nerve-wracking. That's why you think they were holding on to your ponytail, mm-hmm, because we just like to, simulate dominance.
1: Yeah.
0: No, it's so you don't get too far away and come back and break us in half. That's what it is. Get your ass back here.
1: Oh, that's funny.
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1: Are you particularly judgy when you're looking for a restaurant, maybe looking for just a new place to eat, and you drive by a place and it looks kind of looks, you know, on the outside, maybe not the most attractive looking restaurant, maybe looks a little old, the sign's a little dirty. Would that deter you from going inside?
2: I mean, sometimes that's the best place. I went to a place when I was in Hawaii that, you know, it's half house, half restaurant, right? And it was very dingy kind of on the outside. You go inside and, you know, they say, oh, go grab a drink from the refrigerator. And if you need water, it's over there. And it's like, it feels like being at somebody's house. It is half a house. So it literally is someone's house that they converted into a restaurant. And the food was to die for. I mean, I had chicken lao lao. It was the best I've ever had. So if you ever have a chance, go eat some of that.
1: I feel like you could get away with that model in Hawaii, because it just feels kind of, seems like it. I've never been there, like some kind of quaint island thing that they've got going on here. I don't know if you could get away with that here.
2: I feel like you could here. You don't think you could create like a half house, half beachfront restaurant type of thing? Well, I don't know where you'd find that here, though.
1: I don't know. It depends on what the zoning is on that. I've not looked into that. But interesting, you know, I've passed places where I'm like, that kind of looks like it will be an interesting, exotic place to eat. But man, it looks old. I don't know who's up in there, because it looks like that place might be closed next week.
2: No,
1: you know what I mean?
2: But that's a good thing, because that means, you know, the grandparents are, you know, cooking. And if the grandparents are cooking, they send down the traditions through years and years. It's like passed down recipes.
1: Man, you created a whole scenario out of a place
2: I
1: passed.
2: Yes, because I mean, that restaurant I was telling you about in Hawaii, it was a family-owned thing, and that's how you know it's good, because it's these family recipes that were, you know, through generations.
1: Yeah, and I know it could be good, but then again, it could be bad. I've seen way too many Gordon Ramsay shows kitchen nightmares, and you make it just like, man, that place, there's zero chance that they are keeping the chicken at the right cooling temperature. You know, who knows what's going on in that place?
2: You know, it's so funny. It's like he does that show of kitchen nightmares, but he's had his own nightmares in his own kitchen, and yet he's calling out all these other restaurants.
1: What do you mean? What nightmares are you referring to?
2: I'm referring to, like, people have complained about his restaurants in the past.
1: Oh, really?
2: Mm-hmm.
1: I've not heard about that.
2: Yes. Look online. So it's like,
1: what are they complaining about? Like
2: how the food tasted.
1: Oh, well, I mean, that's kind of
2: the delivery process of the food and all that.
1: The food tasting is kind of subjective. Either you like that style or you don't.
2: But it's like, you know, sometimes you can't throw stones. Is it, you can't throw stones in glass houses? That's the saying. Like,
1: that's what Billy Joel said.
2: Yes. So,
1: well, given a, let's say, a fast food joint that's been around for a while, or a nice fancy restaurant, which one of those two would you assume has less bacteria?
2: I would say the fast food joint.
1: Well, a company called RestaurantWare ran a study. They swabbed a bunch of fast food joints, and they swabbed a bunch of fancy restaurants and tested the swabs for bacteria. And the fast food spots were way, way less infested with germs.
2: Mm-hmm.
1: They found an average of around 60,000 traces of bacteria at fast food restaurants, which, seems like a lot. And it is, I guess. It's a lot more than you'd want around there. And almost all of those were in the bathrooms. Meanwhile, they found over 8 million traces of bacteria at the 5-star restaurants. We're not talking about 3-4-star. We're talking about 5-star restaurants with all that bacteria. And those germs weren't just in the bathrooms. Half of them were on the condiments, and some were even in the water that they served.
2: Ooh, that's nasty.
1: Want to hear something where it's even more gross?
2: Well, I would say probably the Coke machines that they don't clean out the little tubes in, because what if it grows mold? That's pretty nasty.
1: Yeah, that's true. But a more gross place than either of those places is your own house. They found that you've got about 23 million traces of bacteria split evenly between your bathroom, your condiments, and your water.
2: Wow, I'm shocked by that.
1: And it's interesting. The restaurants are supposed, like, if they have condiments out on the table or whatever, you know, they're supposed to, clean the ketchup and mustard or, you know, the salt and pepper. You know, those are supposed to be wiped down periodically. When's the last time that you've washed off your salt and pepper shaker at the house? I think I run a pretty clean ship, but I can't tell you honestly the last time I, you know, wiped down my spices.
2: I mean, I keep everything in the cupboard, so I hope that there's not bacteria hitting it, but I think the reason why there's more bacteria in our homes is because we're more relaxed, and maybe people in the house are not washing hands properly, which is nasty.
1: Yeah, like a lot of times I'm seasoning stuff and I'm you know, preparing things, and I probably have some kind of food residue on my hands from preparing it, putting salt on it before it gets cooked, and then the salt goes right back in the spice drawer and not even thinking about it.
2: See, if I had residue on my hands, I would definitely clean it after.
1: I certainly do. I mean, I'll run the hot water if I know I'm like handling chicken or whatever.
2: Yeah.
1: Or whatever it is. I'll, you know, have the water going so that it's hot so that afterwards I wash my hands. But I don't wash the salt and pepper.
2: Oh, you should.
1: I know. Looking at this.
2: Oof. Or the worst is when, you know, the guy that you live with goes into the bathroom, doesn't wash his hands. He's like, I just peed. It's not like I touched anything. That's pretty gross.
1: Man, that is a giant bus you just threw Ross under right there in front of God and everybody. Ross has got the pee-pee fingers, everybody. Did you hear that? Ross has got pee-pee fingers.
2: That's only when he's just hanging out at home.
1: Wow.
2: I'll usually send him back to the restroom.
1: Dang.
2: Because if you're going to be cooking, I don't want those hands touching it.
1: Now, see how that's cute and funny? You throw Ross under the bus. Tee-hee-hee. But if Ross were in here hanging out with me, you took the day off, and I said, hey, Ross, you wanted a guest host today? And Ross is like, hey, you know what? Beth is in there taking a whiz, and she never washes her hands. Everybody would be like, that is so mean to say it about Beth. We like Beth. You shouldn't say things like that.
2: He would never say that because that's not the truth.
1: Then why would you? Well, does he check? Does he even know?
2: Does he
1: even care?
2: He knows. But he would bring up that I leave my hair on the wall occasionally, and that's true, in the shower. I sometimes do that in the morning. I always mean to take it off, you know, because it's better than it getting stuck in your drain. So you put it on the shower wall.
1: Yeah, for Ross to get that later when he's cleaning the shower.
2: But I usually always remember, and actually I feel really guilty. He's going to be so mad at me this morning because I used the last of the toilet paper. I hope he doesn't use that restroom.
1: You couldn't drip dry for Ross.
2: I completely forgot. I told myself before I left the house I was going to put in a new roll, but
1: there's a new roll somewhere in the house?
2: Yes, but I completely forgot to put it back in the bathroom.
1: So rude.
2: That's going to suck for him.
1: That's better than at my house. Someone will use all the toilet paper and then leave the empty roll on there, but the new roll would just be laying there in the floor chilling out. Because God forbid you replace the roll.
2: Hey, at least it's there. I didn't even put it in the bathroom. So he's going to go in there and he's like, oh, no, I have no toilet paper.
1: Oh, somebody's cursing your name today.
2: Oh, I feel so bad now.
1: Well, you should throw in your man under the bus out here on the radio. Where he's not here to defend himself. Now everybody knows he's got the pee-pee fingers.
2: I think he'll admit to not always washing his hands after he pees. But haven't you done that before, too, where you're like, didn't you say that shows ago that you don't wash necessarily all the time when you pee?
1: I wondered why, as a guy, that you have to wash your hands every time after you whiz. Because, like, for instance, if I get to work and before the show starts, I go in there, take a whiz. Like my junk is as clean as the cleanest junk in town at that point, because I have just gotten out of the shower, drove straight to work, and it is as clean as it could possibly be. I'm not peeing on my hands. I'm not a large man down there by any stretch of the imaginations, but I'm not also not whizzing on my fingers. So why are we washing our hands after we whiz? We're not dabbing like you guys do. We're just holding, and might as well be holding our own hand.
2: Because then you're touching the coffee pot in the kitchen that we all touch. So now we know when we touch the coffee pot, we're touching something else too.
1: I can also imagine that my junk is probably cleaner than my hands at that point, because I've gotten in the car, I've touched the steering wheel, I've touched several other items in here, the keyboard. So my hands are a lot dirtier than my junk, which has been shrink-wrapped in boxers the entire time and has touched nothing. I could perform surgery with my junk.
2: You know, that's so funny. Now I'm going to tell Rick when he comes in after our show, I'm going to be like, did you know Tommy's junk touched the keyboard? Because he touched inadvertently, because you touched the keyboard. You touched that. You didn't wash your hands, and then you touched the keyboard. So essentially,
1: not at all what I said. I don't touch the keyboard with my junk. I don't go banging around here.
2: But if your hand touches your junk, you don't wash your hand after going to the bathroom, and then you touch the keyboard. Essentially, inadvertently, it touched the keyboard.
1: I mean, really, logically, after I go to the bathroom, taking a whiz, I should wash my junk in the seat and my hands, because my junk was clean. Then I touched it with my hands that have touched the keyboard and other items in here. So,
2: oh yeah, that's true.
1: The only reason my junk has any germs on it is because I touched it with my hands.
2: You know, what would be really interesting is to get one of those lab technicians in here to see if there's any fecal matter on our keyboards. I'd be interested to see what's on everything in here.
1: Why would there be fecal matter? Oh, can people not washing after they take a deuce?
2: Yes.
1: Now, that's a horse of a different color right there. I'm talking about as guys taking a whiz. You know, our junk is probably freshly showered and as clean as it can be.
2: I would say some, not all. That's not a blanket statement for all men.
1: And it also depends on whether you shower in the morning first thing, as I do.
2: Yes.
1: So, I mean, it is that pristine clean when it gets in here.
2: Mm-hmm.
1: So, anyway, random thoughts. See why I don't need to be smoking weed?
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1: Pussification of America. We don't bring this up for entertainment or titillation. We bring it up as a caution.
2: I feel like the pussification of America is the guy from Hootie and the Blowfish,
1: Darius Rucker,
2: getting arrested for a little bit of marijuana.
1: It's dumb. I get it.
2: That's the pussification of America.
1: Yeah. We, to be fair, we don't know what it was. They said a small amount of drugs. We don't know. We're assuming
2: people,
1: it's pot.
2: I mean, a lot of people, including TMZ, is pointing at marijuana.
1: Right.
2: Mm-hmm.
1: As dumb as it is, we all still know it's kind of, you know, illegal. So I think
2: it could have been Delta 8. We don't know if it was real marijuana.
1: I don't know
2: Did they test it?
1: I don't know how they figured out what was what. You know, it seems like a little bit exaggeratory to arrest a guy who's on his way to do a concert and ruin the night of thousands of people because they wanted to see him to drag him off the jail for a joint. That's my assumption. I don't know all the details.
2: You know, it is a little crazy when you think about it. Like, if you were to get pulled over here with some marijuana on you, how would they know it's real and not Delta 8 that you purchased at one of the dispensaries here?
1: So I can't answer that question because I'm not in law enforcement and I just don't know.
2: Because I think it'd be hard to figure it out.
1: I think that they have considered that eventual possibility and worked a way around it. And now, you know, they know how to do their job.
2: Does the drug dog say, it's like you put Delta 8 in front of the drug dog and then you put the real stuff. Okay, which one's real stuff?
1: That's a great question, Beth. One for the ages. One for the ages. And this pussification alert is basically aimed at the Gen Z-er entire generation. Listen to what employers like, you know, this is these are the kinds of employees that are coming to the marketplace from the Gen Z generation. A lot of employers require some sort of college degree. In a survey of 800 U.S. managers and executives involved in hiring, 38% of employers avoid hiring recent college graduates, Gen Zers, in favor of older employees.
2: That's surprising.
1: Because the Gen Zers aren't prepared. One in five employers have had a recent college graduate bring a parent to the job interview.
2: No.
1: Are you effing kidding me?
2: Oh my God. I can't even imagine.
1: You are grown-ass man or woman with a college degree going for your first job interview and bringing
2: a parent.
1: Stop it.
2: And really, when they graduate, they should already have an in some sort of company because they were interning. You're supposed to intern in college to lead you to something bigger.
1: And they say maybe some of that is overprotective parents pushing their way into the situation.
2: Oof.
1: But either way, graduates are stumbling out of the gate in the Gen Z generation.
2: Oh, man. I'm kind of worried for my nephew. I could totally see my sister doing that.
1: I'm worried for the world. According to 53% of employers, recent college graduates struggle with eye contact during interviews, and others ask for unreasonable compensation. They don't dress appropriately.
2: Oh, that is true about the Gen Zers. I got an application. Someone wanted $70,000 to be a promotions assistant.
1: Is that right?
2: I'm like, $70,000 a year? Are you kidding me?
1: You know what? I too, would want $70,000 to do the promotions.
2: Set up a tent and say hello to people?
1: Why are we stopping at 70? Let's make it $150.
2: I thought that was the craziest application ever. Isn't that insane?
1: Did you meet this individual?
2: No,
1: or that was just on
2: it was part of the stack of
1: applications. Schedule the interview. Bring him in, and we'll interview him on the show. I want to see where he justifies
2: $70,000.
1: $70,000 to come out and pop a tent.
2: We should do it. But then are we going to have to owe him something?
1: We're not going to have to owe him. This is the interview. Bring your mom. Come in, let's talk about it. Let's figure out why you are a $70,000 a year tent popper.
2: Let's do it. Let's do it.
1: Bring him in. You schedule it. I want to conduct this interview. Mm-hmm. I'm curious. Because if there's a trick to getting $70,000 for doing that, I need to know what it is. Because I've effed up somewhere in my life.
2: I just thought that was crazy. And I'm like, I put it in the pile that, no, there's no callback on this one.
1: That dude scribbled that down on, what is it, an application you have there? Uh-huh. Scribbled it down and was dead ass serious. And I want to know where that confidence comes from, because I'm missing the boat. And I've been applying to places wrong my entire life. This guy pulled it out, put it on the table, said, yep, $70,000.
2: Well, that's what's happening with the Gen Zers. They figure, you know, the worst they can say is no, shoot for the stars. Like, I see it on TikTok every single day, these Gen Zers who are applying for jobs. They're like, yeah, we'll ask for as much as we want.
1: Yeah, well, I mean, I have that same philosophy in the bedroom. The worst they can say is no, you know. And I get the same results they're going to get.
2: Yes.
1: It is a no. Definitely a no. 63% of employers say college grads come off as entitled. They also get offended easily.
2: Oh, yeah.
1: Lack professionalism. Don't respond well to feedback. Lack work ethic and motivation, and cost too much to train. The problem is the pool of older workers with better all of that stuff is not getting any deeper.
2: I just want to say the work ethic part, the best line I ever heard from somebody was, I want the extra hours, I just don't want the work.
1: Well, no FNS. Right?
2: I was like, are you being serious?
1: We've all had that want, right? This is not a brand new want. It's the nards to ask for it with a straight face.
2: Oh, that was funny.
1: Wow.
2: I never expected that line. It made my weekend, honestly, hearing that.
1: The audacity of these MFers is mind-boggling.
2: Mm-hmm.
1: Schedule that interview. I want to hold it right here in the studio.
2: Yes.
1: I want to know where this guy gets his sack from.
2: Mm-hmm.
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1: If you're planning on going on a vacation and you're going to be getting on an airplane, there might be some nervousness for sure. Boeing's had a lot of scrutiny. There have been issues with their planes.
2: With the doors falling off.
1: Lug nuts falling off or something, whatever. Things falling apart with Boeing. There's been a couple of crashes over the last few years of Boeing overseas.
2: Wasn't it like part of an engine that fell recently?
1: Racist, Beth.
2: Well, wasn't that a Southwest flight, like part of the fan from the engine fell or something?
1: I don't know. There's been so many different things. It's hard to keep up with. And maybe you're a little nervous to get on a Boeing, especially the brand new ones that they have, because those are the ones that seem to have the most problems. Well, here are a few things that can actually help you survive a plane crash. So keep these in mind when you get your ticket and you're ready to go. Did you know that wearing cotton or wool, just wearing those, even though it's going to be summertime, well, cotton's fine. Well, not so much.
2: They say you're not supposed to wear yoga pants because they're flammable. So if there's fire in the way, you do not want to wear yoga pants. That's what they encourage.
1: I don't know how flammable they are, because I've seen some of the women that wear those, and there's got to be a lot of friction that goes on. And there's I don't know where the flash point is, but I don't think we've hit it yet.
2: Yeah. No, I don't know. It was a bizarre recommendation I read online last week. I'm like, what? I'm not going to not wear my yoga pants to a flight. You want to be comfortable.
1: So anyway, cotton and wool are less flammable than synthetic fabrics like polyester. 69% of people who die in plane crashes survive the impact, but die from the fire.
2: Oof, that's awful.
1: You want to wear cotton or wool so that you can be on the good side of that statistic.
2: Mm-hmm.
1: Just being in shape. Because the bigger you are, the harder it is to move around the cabin. It's also harder to squeeze through the tight spaces to get yourself out. So if you're a little bit more in shape and you're occupying less space, then you'll be able to eat more easily, navigate, mm-hmm. and find your way to the emergency exit. And a lot of us like to get on coach. I know Spirit doesn't really have like the first class seating or whatever, but I still like to get the very front seat because of all the room that's up there. You know, the leg room, and there's nobody in front of you. For me, I like that.
2: Well, then you should have the emergency exit all the time.
1: Yeah,
2: you like the leg room.
1: Yeah, whatever it is that I can get where there's leg room, I'm down with it. But I would be on the wrong side of this. Sitting in coach can help you survive a plane crash. Researchers filled a 727 with crash dummies, and they added cameras in there, and they intentionally crash-landed it for a Discovery Channel documentary. And they found that 78% of the people in coach probably would have survived, but every single person in first class would have died.
2: So you pay more for the possibility of death. That's great.
1: Right. Hey, you'll be comfortable on the way down.
2: That's awful.
1: Just those three little things, wearing cotton or wool, being in shape, and sitting in coach can increase your odds in the unlikely event of a crash. Oh, I'm sorry, a hard landing.
2: Didn't they say, though, the back seats are actually the best on the flight? Like, you have more of a chance to live if you're in the last few rows.
1: They say coach here, but that would include those last few seats.
2: But there's something safer about those last few rows, even though they're horrible to have to wait and be all the way at the back, and then you're trying to catch your connecting flight. That's awful. That is a nightmare.
1: Oh, yeah. Having to wait for everybody to get out of the way.
2: Yes.
1: My favorite's when everybody just stays. The door of the damn airplane's not even open.
2: And
1: everybody's
2: standing up,
1: crowding around, and they'll be slumped in the window seat, unable to stand up completely, all hunched over in the back, waiting.

0: waiting for the damn door to open. I've never gotten that.
1: Oh, it's awful. Oh, and then people argue about the armrest on planes. So there's this new argument that the middle seat should get both armrests because you're in the worst seat, so you get both.
0: How about we do this crazy concept called sharing? Like, if you're not using the armrest, then the other person can use the armrest, right? Yes. We don't get in there and just plop arms on the armrest. This is my armrest and no one shall touch it but me.
1: No, people get into fights, verbal fights on planes. And yeah, there's lots of videos of that over armrest of all things.
0: This is crazy. If an armrest is gets you angry to the point you want to fight, you need some therapy or something. Yeah. It's an armrest, for God's sake. And you're not even really necessary. You can fold your hands in your lap just as easily as you can put them on an armrest. When that guy next to you moves it, plop your big fat ham hock up on the armrest and relax.
1: I think what it comes down to, it's not the armrest that they're really mad about. There's something else going on. They just use that as a way to start arguing with people.
0: Yeah. Good God. I mean, we just got to relax.
1: Mm-hmm.
0: It's crazy. Now, what is crazy is sometimes people with long hair will fluff their hair over the back of their seat.
1: I hate that.
0: So you've got somebody's hair staring you in the face the entire time.
1: Oh, it's awful. But then there was this TikToker who is genius. Like, he was so sick and tired of the girl with the hair that had it over the seat. Because it's bothering him while he's eating his food, so he put gum in her hair. It's sad. It was sad, but it was funny to watch.
0: But, I mean, now there's two a-holes in the situation.
1: But, you know, her hair was touching his food. That's gross, especially right. When you have super long hair.
0: Like, how about this trick? Hey, ma'am, I'm eating here. Your hair is getting in my food. Would you mind pulling? I don't want to get your hair messed up. I'm eating something here and it's all over the place. Would you mind? You wouldn't want to put that hair up there.
1: Or think about this, the feet thing. Have you seen the feet?
0: Yes.
1: Oh my gosh, it's so gross. Like, the last flight I was on, this kid had his dirty sock on my armrest. I'm looking over.
0: From behind?
1: From behind.
0: He had his foot on your armrest?
1: Yes, it was so nasty. It was so nasty.
0: Why don't you just push it off?
1: No, because I'm not rude and I don't want to deal
0: with
1: it.
0: That's not rude. That's not rude.
1: I just want to it was a short flight from Myrtle Beach to Charlotte. So I'm like, I'll just deal with it. We're almost there.
0: Yeah, somebody's nasty hoof sitting right next to you the whole time.
1: Yes, it was gross.
0: Let's say that, Beth, you are feeling frisky today.
1: Mm-hmm.
0: And you are going to give Ross the business. And I mean the good stuff. You're breaking it down. You're going to be doing all the Beth moves that you have in your stable of moves, because tonight is the night and it's frisky time.
1: Okay.
0: And Ross is doing his best to keep up. But his frisky meter today isn't on the same scale as your frisky meter.
1: Oh, Viagra.
0: And all of your moves are too much mojo for Ross to handle. And he finishes before you are ready for him to finish.
1: Uh-oh.
0: Shame. There's a way that you can get a guy to last a little longer in bed.
1: Ooh.
0: Really, I don't know why women complain if a guy is done before they are. Still listening, Paris?
1: Yes.
0: It is really like a compliment to the chef. You know, because we don't want to be finished that early either. But because of your amazingness, we weren't able to hang on. It's like tapping a guy out. Like in MMA, like you're going at it with a guy and you're too much. And then he taps because he can't handle anymore. You are the winner in this situation.
1: No.
0: Why don't women use that mentality? Like, my stuff is so good that this man who came here horny was not able to hang on and tapped out a little early. That is a compliment to the chef.
1: There is no winning
0: big
1: in that.
0: Big chef's kiss.
1: No.
0: There is winning.
1: The only way you win is if you both do your thing together. That's the only way everyone wins.
0: And what magical unicorn world is that where everybody finishes at the same time?
1: It happens.
0: I mean, it does from time to time, but I mean, the universes have to line up. Well, anyway, Beth, here's a trick. And if Ross can't handle it, and he's ready to give you compliments before compliments are due, you're not finished picking him apart, then all you have to do, according to this new study, is reach under, like take an old drop cord, right?
1: Mm-hmm.
0: Cut the end of, not the end that you plug into the wall, but the other end off that where you would plug into the drop cord.
1: Okay.
0: Separate the wires, skin the plastic off of them.
1: Oh no, electrocute it?
0: Reach under the bed, you plug it in there, and when he is about to be finished and he's reaching that moment of Shangri-La, you grab that cord and slap it up against his ass cheek and give him the shock of his life.
1: No, just get a TENS unit and do it that way.
0: A what?
1: A TENS unit. You know, the TENS unit that you put on your back or your sore muscles when you're having issues, and then you can turn it up to whatever level. You know, it's like it's shooting electricity into your muscles to help you out.
0: Hmm. Well, a new study looked into a possible way to make men last longer in bed and found that doctors might be able to fix the issue. All they have to do, it's so small and insignificant, is deliver electrical shocks directly to their junk. So not on his ass cheek, Beth. You just attach those exposed wires right to his junk, and instantly he'll be better.
1: They tell you, like, with TENS units, when you use them for electrical stimulation, that you're supposed to, if you have a heart condition, you have to, like, alter it based on that. So I wonder if that could also, down there, do something where it triggers your heart to not do well.
0: I don't know. Whatever you just said.
1: It would feel good. I think guys would enjoy that, though.
0: Getting electrocuted while
1: on. Well, it's not really electrocution per se, because
0: it's a small shock. It's small.
1: It's small shocks. You've tried a TENS unit; it feels really good. I used to always put TENS units or TENS unit on my back after my accident.
0: I don't know what I've never heard of a TENS unit.
1: Yeah, it's like these little pads that you put on the sore muscle. Yes, it feels so good.
0: Aren't we guys tortured enough?
1: Mm-hmm.
0: Like, I mean, you already like rip our souls out on the daily. We get parented in most cases, get told we can't go to this grocery store over that grocery store.
1: No.
0: Get told what we're watching on TV, get told what restaurant we're going to, get told what clothes we're going to have on, get told no all the time when we want to break off a piece. I mean, how much lower can you put us? Now you want to put a TENS unit on us?
1: It's not that bad.
0: The person not getting the TENS unit on them.
1: I'd be open to try. It's like, let's both try it together. I'd be open to it. I felt it on my back, and after my car accident, it felt great. I mean, why not? What's the worst thing that can happen?
0: Yeah, let's hook that bad boy up to your pelvic floor and see how great that feels now.
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1: Let's say for some reason you have found yourself thrown back into the singles lifestyle. Maybe your partner will have enough of your consistent bitching and complaining and what have you. And they, you know what? I just don't have to listen to this anymore. See you later. And then walk on out. What if Ross went back to Arizona and said, you know what?
2: Oh, gosh.
1: What the hell with this place?
2: Here's the thing. He said he said he probably will never go to back to Arizona because you're always supposed to look forward, not back. So for him, he'd never go back. Apparently.
1: Did he like Arizona?
2: He loved Arizona. Oh. So I don't understand why he said that, but he said that.
1: The entire state has a lot of cool things in it. You don't have to go back to the same job.
2: I know, right?
1: I don't know. Well, let's say that, I don't know, where the hell else he goes. Maybe he goes down to Houston or something. He wants to try Texas out. It's like, Beth, I've had enough. Tired of you and your oven doors. And our house, it looks like an Airbnb.
2: What's wrong with that? That's a good thing.
1: Tired of having a Christmas with no tree or anything in there, and Easter with no basket. I want some spice in my life.
2: Okay.
1: And then he bounces, and you're going to find yourself in the single universe. It's not going to be a problem for you because you know, you're a girl, and you're going to get that attention no matter what. You don't know the struggle. You don't know what it's like.
2: For guys,
1: we've got to put on the show. We've got to, we've got to, you know, do the whole juggling act and may I push in your stool? Hey, no.
2: Well, I mean, you're trying to court somebody, so that makes sense.
1: Court? What is this, the 1800s? Hey, Paul, mind if I go a-courting? They say that in San Francisco and Arizona?
2: I mean, yes, people say that.
1: They do? Like, people under 80 say that?
2: Yes.
1: I'd like permission to court you.
2: Yeah.
1: What, do you go to the rodeo?
2: Hey, there is a rodeo day in Arizona, so what are you talking about? They do rodeo all the time out there.
1: That's where all the courting goes on.
2: Yeah. Make sure to bring your dowries, right?
1: Yeah. Oh, yeah. We got to go out there, and we got to play the game. We got to be funny or smart, or we got to make sure our fingernails are done. And
2: that's gross if you don't. You shouldn't have stuff under your fingernails, because knows? Yeah. Those could be poop particles there.
1: Got to make sure we have the right kind of outfit on. You know, we can't mismatch, can't have stripes and then checkers.
2: Oh yeah, don't do that. Yeah. That's bad.
1: We got to play the game.
2: Mm-hmm.
1: We got to play the please like me game. Ladies, you come out there, if you're above a five, chances are good, as long as you don't show your complete side of insanity in the first 5 minutes. So here's what the ladies are noticing about us. Our body language is being judged.
2: It should be.
1: How you walk, how you sit in your chair, good posture, all that makes us more attractive and signals that we have confidence. We need confidence, too, and good body language.
2: And don't be scratching down there when you're out and about with her.
1: It's under the table anyway. You're not going to notice that. I might even have it all the way out. You don't know. It's under the table. It's like a water vein, you know?
2: Mm-hmm. Well, yeah.
1: It's detecting moisture.
2: Uh-huh.
1: We're being judged on our facial expressions, folks.
2: Yes.
1: I know a girl told me that her girlfriend actually broke up with a guy who was, in all other aspects, a great dude. But when he had that finishing moment,
2: his face was awful.
1: Had a weird face.
2: I know.
1: According to her. That wasn't you told me that, was it?
2: No, but I would definitely reconsider a relationship based on that.
1: Based on, so you got to make sure your face is just right that moment.
2: She could have put a pillow on top of it at the end. I don't know.
1: Fair enough, right? Fair enough. Yeah, our facial expressions are also being judged.
2: Mm-hmm.
1: That includes making eye contact, versus looking away constantly. But be careful. Make too much eye contact and you're crazy. So you got to make sure not only are you maintaining eye contact, but eye contact at the level that this individual person deems the right way to make eye contact. So it's a big guessing game.
2: Yes.
1: Or smiling authentically instead of forcing it. Got to make sure your smile seems authentic.
2: Mm-hmm.
1: Listen to this checklist. You kidding me? How does anybody get laid? We're being judged on our grooming and our hygiene.
2: Oh, yeah, that's true.
1: Shower, hair's got to be just right, according to her.
2: You got to be shaved or at least a well-groomed beard.
1: I don't know, man, with the with hygiene that's going to, or your hair cone, right? I mean,
2: this is
1: the big bushy hair thing, big bushy surfer hair is a thing now.
2: Oh, yeah, surfer hair is a thing, but you got to do it right where it looks like you intentionally made your hair messy.
1: Right, so it's got to be messy, but it can't just be messy.
2: It has to be gel messy.
1: It's got to be messy on purpose messy. Yeah. I don't even know what that is, and I guarantee most dudes don't.
2: Mm-hmm.
1: How do you make your hair look on purposely messy?
2: You do have to make sure you're well-groomed and trimmed on your beard. I must say, I thought, so you remember when I was scooping ice cream the other day? The person from our sister station had to wear a beard net.
1: Yeah.
2: Because
1: his beard, he's got a big beard.
2: And I was like, oh my gosh. I mean, I guess it makes sense. You don't want beard hair in your
1: right.
2: ice cream.
1: Yeah, yeah. I mean, hairs fall out. So.
2: Ew.
1: For that reason, if I were in an industry where if I had a beard and would have to constantly wear a beard net, I don't think I'd be in that industry. If I was felt that strongly about having a beard.
2: Well, see, but you wouldn't have to like with the what you have now, your current beard.
1: Scrubble.
2: Yeah, they would not make you wear a beard
1: stubble.
2: Net. I think it's because he has more of a ZZ Top beard that made him wear the beard net.
1: Right, yeah. A lot of his hairs are at the end of their hair life, meaning they're long. You know what I mean? These are short baby hairs.
2: Yes.
1: We're being judged on our outfit. And how do you how do you get an outfit or wear an outfit that this one individual person is going to like? Because you ask the next girl, hey, that outfit looks great. Ask the next one, oh, that's terrible. I hate that. You don't know.
2: Yeah, you just don't.
1: It's a guessing game. They're saying here, just make sure it's appropriate for the venue. You don't want to be overdressed.
2: But you don't want to be underdressed either.
1: You don't want to be underdressed. So you got to find that nice balance. And then finally, this is something that everybody should do. This is not just a gender thing. Manners. Don't be a jerk. Manners for both genders. How you treat your server. You should treat them like a person.
2: Mm-hmm. They're not your servant.
1: Yeah. They'll notice how you interact with them and the wait staff during your date. That's hard not to notice if somebody's being a jerk to a server.
2: Yes.
1: Yeah. But there you go. See those? That's just the tip of the iceberg on the circus-like behavior that it is what the experience is for a guy on a first date.
2: You got to be on your best behavior.
1: You got to have all of that top of mind and still manage to look like you're confident.
2: And pay the full bill.
1: Well, if you ask somebody out, pay the bill.
2: Yeah.
1: Like, this is your idea. You got to pay the bill.
2: That's what it should be.
1: Then only when you get married do you go out. It's somebody else's idea to go out somewhere. And then you pay the bill.
2: Well, it's not even only when you get married. I think in the dating world, it's like that too. The girl normally will expect you to pay for every date.
1: Yeah.
2: It's just part of dating.
1: What happened to equality in that situation?
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Alice Cooper, no more Mr. Nice Guy. Grant Strand's Classic Rockway 104.1. Welcome to your Friday. Yes, almost the holiday weekend, but there might be some of you out there that's got today off. As you can see, I'm here. And hey, don't go anywhere. I am Rockin' Rick Roberts. Still got Nirvana lined up. We'll throw in some forecasts. And how about some Steve Miller Band, Mr. Space Cowboy himself, the Joker, Wave 104.1.

0: 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All right. 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
2: Okay, hypothetical. 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
5: Way 104 cast, another hot one today. We're looking at sunshine, high 90. Tonight, clear, low 75. Independence Day, your 4th of July, celebrating 250th birthday. Even hotter. Sunshine, high 91 along the beaches, upper 90s inland. In fact, we might even break some records. Heat index will make it feel like it's well over 100. All right, there you go. Don't go anywhere. Still got Tom Petty on the way and Seeger. How about Foreigner right now? Jukebox Hero, Way 104.1.

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This next song was started out as a joke to amuse producer Jeff Lynne during a 1989 recording session for his debut solo album, Full Moon Fever. Tom Petty improvised a

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Hour number two of your Midday Madness on this beautiful Friday. I am Rockin' Rick Roberts. Don't go anywhere. Still got AC/DC lined up. Got your forecast. How about some George Thurgood and the Destroyers right now? Bad to the bone. 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

0: AC/DC, for those about to rock, we salute you. And I remember I was at that tour in Greensboro, North Carolina, and I was looking for my front row winners. And I don't know if you remember that tour, but the Cannons were on each side of the stage, and that was their finale, was that song. Back then, you did a meet and greet after the show. Well, I'm looking for my front row winners, and that cannon went off in my right ear. I have not been the same since. All right, coming up at noontime, it is Cafe Rock. Get those requests in now, and the Cafe Rock is brought to you by The Different Drum, where you can't beat the prices, but you can beat the drums. Literally, you can. It's a music store. And speaking of The Different Drum, where you can't beat the prices, but you can beat the drums, presents Wave 104.1's America 250 Countdown, 4th of July weekend. That's this weekend. That's this afternoon. It kicks off this afternoon at 3 o'clock with Charlie Steele, counting down the top 250 rock songs from American bands and musicians, all Independence Day weekend. 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
0: All right, it's Wave 104 cast. Don't forget, coming up at noon, it is Cafe Rock, brought to you by The Different Drum, where you can't beat the prices, but you can beat the drums. Yep, so get your request in now. We're looking at sunshine today, high 90 along the beaches, mid-90s inland. Heat index will feel like it's well over 100, mostly clear, low 75 tonight. And then for your Independence Day, even hotter. Sunshine high 91 along the beaches, upper 90s inland. Heat index will probably make it feel like about 105. So if you're going to be out on the beach, make sure you hydrate, hydrate, hydrate. Rod Stewart still on the way in Black Sabbath, Def Leppard right now. 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

Ozzy and Black Sabbath, Paranoid, Classic Rock Wave 104.1. Now, this next song, I have to say, came out in 1977. It was off the Footloose and Fancy Free album. And Rod Stewart was, it was written entirely by him as a cheeky, unapologetic rock anthem, inspired by his notorious 1970 Playboy persona. The track tells the tale of a persistent woman visiting at all hours. Now, Rod Stewart has famously referred to the track as one of his dirty, rude, shagging songs. What song is it? Hot Legs, Hot Rod Stewart, Wave 104.1.

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1: Rumors spreading around in that Texas town about the shack outside the game. 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

0: Turner Overdrive. You ain't seen nothing yet. 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That's right. You hadn't seen anything yet. Not until 12 noon today. Where the different drum, where you can't beat the prices, but you can beat the drums. Literally, you can beat the drums in the different drum. It's a music store. Been around since 1993. They're sponsoring my Cafe Rock this month. So, get your request in now. 843-626-WAVE. 843-626-9283.
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Grand Funk Railroad. We're an American band from my boy, Bob, driving around delivering edible arrangements. You stay cool, my friends. 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

0: Skinnerd on the hunt. And that was for Wesley in Sacristy. Once again, it is Cafe Rock. I am Rockin' Rick Roberts. 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
6: All right, your Wave 104 cast for Cafe Rock. We're looking at a hot one today. Sunshine, high 90. Mostly clear, low 75 tonight. Even hotter for your Saturday, 4th of July. Sunshine, high 91 along the beaches. Upper 90s inland. Heat index will be well over 100. Let's jump back into more of Cafe Rock, brought to you by A Different Drum, where you can't beat the prices, but you can beat the drums in Socastee. Been there since 1993. And your first lesson is free, by the way. This is somebody from Pennsylvania. Didn't say where in Pennsylvania. Don't know if it's a male, don't know if it's a female, but either way, I'm going to play your song for you. Wanted some Zeppelin, Hot Dog, on Cafe Rock. 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

0: for Denny, listening all the way in High Point, North Carolina on the app, wishing he was down here at the beach. Bad Company, feel like making love. Once again, Cafe Rock brought to you by The Different Drum, where you can't beat the prices, but you can beat the drum. Right now, for Brian, listening in Carolina Forest, one of some Janis Joplin, me and Bobby McGee on Cafe Rock.
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0: Skid Row, I remember you for Gary in Whiteville, North Carolina. Once again, Cafe Rock brought to you by The Different Drum, where you can't beat the prices, but you can beat the drum. And we're going to be at The Different Drum near the end of the month. So come out. There's going to be hot dogs provided by Surf Dogs. We're gonna serve up lunch to you and serve up your request. And while you're there, you'll have a chance to win lots of cool prizes at The Different Drum in Surfside Beach. All right. Stay with me. I got more requests as your Midday Madness continues next.
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Grant Strand's Classic Rock, Wave 104.1. This next song came out in 1975, and it's from a British rock band. Even though the first time I heard it, I thought it was a Southern band that did this song. It was born in a Long Island basement. There you go. At least in New York. They wrote it in New York. During a loose jam session, lead singer David Prevett and bassist Nick Jameson wrote and pieced the track together, which was famously inspired by women and their massive 1970s rock and roll lifestyle. What song am I talking about? Foghat. Slow Ride. 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
0: Wave 104 cast, hot one this afternoon. We're looking at sunshine, high 90 along the beaches, 95 inland. If you're on the beach right now, turn so you don't burn. Heat index is going to make it feel well over 100, mostly clear, low 75 tonight. And in Independence Day, high 91 along the beaches, near 97 Inland, the heat index will once again be in the triple digits. Hydrate, hydrate, hydrate. Don't go anywhere. Still got Sticks lined up in the Stones. Right now, Guns N' Roses, Sweet Child of Mine, Wave 104.1.

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This next song came out in 1978, written and recorded by guitarist vocalist Tommy Shaw. After witnessing the devastating impact of unemployment on a close friend named Pete, Pete had been laid off from his railroad job and hated having to stand in line for an unemployment check, fiercely preferring the dignity of hard work. What song is it? Blue Collar Man, Long Nights, Wave 104.1.

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4: 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Here at the Freedom Boat Club, located in North Myrtle Beach at the Harbor Gate Marina, we'll have a low tide at 5:37 this afternoon, and the next high tide will be at 11:37 p.m. The sun will set at 8:29 and rise in the morning at 6:09. Currently along our beaches from Little River Inlet down to Merle's Inlet and 20 nautical miles out, the winds are out of the south at 5 to 10 knots, and we've got calm seas at 2 feet. This has been your Marine Report, brought to you by the Freedom Boat Club, where the boat is waiting.
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The Grand Strand's Classic Rock Wave 104.1. Final hour of your midday madness. I am Rockin' Rick Roberts. And before I get started, I want to send out a special heavenly birthday to my grandmother. Miss her. Miss you so much, honey. Miss you so much. Still got Red Hot Chili Peppers on the way right now. How about some Twisted Sister? And I want to rock. Who doesn't? Wave 104.1.

0: Chili Peppers, Denny, California. Grand Strand's Classic Rock Wave 104.1. I am Rick Roberts. Always great to have you along. And hey, don't forget now, 4th of July is going to be tomorrow, and we got some pet safety tips for you. 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
0: Wave 104 cast. What's left of the afternoon? Sunshine, hot and humid. High 90 along the beaches, 95 inland. Mostly clear, low 75 tonight. And then for your Independence Day, we're looking at even hotter. Sunshine might even break records. High 91 along the beaches, near 100 inland. Heat index is going to be well over 100. So make sure if you're going to be out and about, you keep yourself hydrated because you don't want to get any heat stroke. 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

From 1979, Pink Floyd, Run Like Hell. Of course, it's Off the Wall. The story of the song is an alienated rock star named Pink. He suffers a psychotic break and hallucinates that he is a fascist dictator. During his concert, he addresses the audience, threatening them with his militaristic hammer guards if they don't conform or if they try to oppose his brutal regime. Huh. That kind of sounds like some other dictators, right? Maybe Pink Floyd was onto something right there. How about some Queen right now? Another one bites the dust. 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

0: BOC and Godzilla. 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Time for me to head on out the door. Charlie Steele's on the way next. But before I go, it's the Dumb A of the Day Award. And it goes to a politician in Florida. Imagine that. In Manatee County Commission candidate Tony Barrett was arrested for a second time on Tuesday in relations to domestic violence case. That's right. He beat his girlfriend. This is the second time that he beat her. The arrest came 2 days after Barrett posted a Facebook statement about the initial arrest, saying the public discussion surrounding his personal situation had become increasingly painful. He had also vowed to continue his campaign for office. Really? You're arrested for beating your girlfriend not once but twice, and you think somebody would vote you in office? Let me tell you right now, if he wins, you might want to go back and recount those votes, because that will be a crooked election. All right, like I said, the man, Charlie Steele, he's on the way next.
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7: 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Here at the Freedom Boat Club, located in North Myrtle Beach at the Harbor Gate Marina, we'll have a low tide at 5:37 this afternoon, and the next high tide will be at 11:37 p.m. The sun will set at 8:29 and rise in the morning at 6:09. Currently along our beaches from Little River Inlet down to Murrells Inlet and 20 nautical miles out, the winds are out of the south at 5 to 10 knots, and we've got calm seas at 2 feet. This has been your Marine Report, brought to you by the Freedom Boat Club, where the boat is waiting.
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0: coming in number 248 from Detroit, Michigan. Bob Seger, the Silver Bullet Band. 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This is Charlie Steele. We are counting down the top 250 American classic rock songs, all from American rockers this weekend, with Molly Hatchet, Creedence, and a rocker from Wichita, Kansas. 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
3: 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Currently along our beaches from Little River Inlet down to Merle's Inlet and 20 nautical miles out, the winds are out of the south at 5 to 10 knots, and we've got calm seas at 2 feet. This has been your Marine Report, brought to you by the Freedom Boat Club, where the boat is waiting.
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0: The Wave 104 forecast, if you're on the beach today, a little reminder real quick.

And it's a hot one out there today. Do make sure you got the sunscreen on and make sure you're staying hydrated too. Clear tonight, looking to 76. Sunny the next couple of days. Highs both days here at the beaches around 89. Going to be in the middle 90s to near 100 further inland you go. Let's get back into the American 250 countdown. Top 250 American classic rock songs of all time from Wichita, Kansas. Also a member of the Eagles. This is Joe Walsh, Rocky Mountain Way, classic rock, Wave on a 4.1.

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0: from San Francisco, California, Journey and Faithfully, song number 243 on the American 250 on the Grand Strands Classic Rock, and you're home for the TNA Morning Show with Tommy and Beth, Wave 104.1. This is Charlie Steele, celebrating the 4th of July weekend, counting down the top 250 American Classic Rock songs. Got songs on the way from Autograph, also Eagles, do some Motley Crue, and an artist from Seattle that has absolutely nothing to do with grunge is on the way for us next. And the American 250 brought to you by The Different Drum in Surfside, where you can't beat the prices, but you can beat the drums. Now, coming up here, just a little over a month, August 8th, Azalea Sands. We're back out there for the TNA Morning Show Charity Links Golf Tournament. 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Also, Mr. Softy's going to be out there. 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

Los Angeles, California, back in 1983. That's Autograph, Turn Up the Radio, song number 241 on the American 250 on the Grand Strands Classic Rock, Wave 104.1. This is Charlie Steele counting down the top 250 American classic rock songs. This band formed back in 1971, kind of evolved out of the Linda Ronstadt band, and formed in Los Angeles, California. This is Eagles, classic rock, Wave 104.1, song number 240.

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0: Motley Crue smoking in the boys' room. Song number 239 on the American 250 on the Grandstand's Classic Rock. Wave 104.1, the American 250 presented by the Different Drum and Surfside Beach. My name is Charlie Steele. We'll get back into counting down the top 250 American classic rock songs of all time with some John Bon Jovi, also the Cars, and a band coming up next from Los Angeles, California, that on this day back in 1971 lost their lead singer at the age of 27.
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0: All right, the Waveland forecast. Friday weather. As we get into the 4th of July weekend, clear tonight, low down to 76. Sunny the next couple of days, highs both days, 89 here at the coast. Go further inland, like around Conway, going to be in the middle 90s. And if you got towards Florence, you're looking at almost triple digits in some cases. And definitely probably going to have some heat index and heat advisories going on for the next couple of days. Let's get back into the American 250 now. Song number 238 from a band who lost their lead singer this day back in 1971. Passed away in Paris. And I believe the official cause of death on the death certificate was heart stopped. This is the day we lost Jim Morrison at the age of 27. 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

Boston, that's the Cars, song number 237 on the American 250 on the Grand Strand's Classic Rock, Wave 104.1. This is Charlie Steele, counting down the top 250 American classic rock songs, brought to you by The Different Drum. This song evolved out of the soundtrack to the movie Young Guns 2. Originally, they wanted to use the song from Bon Jovi, Wanted Dead or Alive. John's like, that song doesn't match up with your movie at all, so how about I just do one for you? From New Jersey, John Bon Jovi, song number 236 on the American 250. This is Blaze of Glory, classic rock, Wave 104.1.

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0: Los Angeles, California, and the album Women and Children First, Van Halen and The Cradle Will Rock, song number 234 on the American 250 on the Grand Strand's Classic Rock, Wave 104.1. This is Charlie Steele. Seems like we've had a lot of bands from Los Angeles, California showing up on this countdown so far, and we're just a little over almost 2 hours into it. So, don't worry, though. It's not just all Los Angeles bands. We've got representatives from New York City, also Chicago, Illinois, San Francisco, and even a band from Atlanta, Georgia, and an artist from Detroit, all on the way. So we get back into the countdown. It's coming up next. 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And you know what? You can't beat their prices, but you can beat their drums. The American 250 continues next. 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
0: 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They're celebrating 31 years in business, and they are celebrating America's 250th birthday. Just got underway. They start with happy hour today, and they're doing drawings every hour all the way up till midnight, where we kick off America's 250th birthday. 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So it's going to be a huge night out there. 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That's where, when I go there, that's usually where I'm at. It's very cool. You check out Magoo's. 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They're over off of Waccamaw Boulevard. They're off 501. 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

in Redford Township, Michigan. Song number 229 on the American 250 from Uncle Ted Nugent. 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This is Charlie Steele. It's the American 250. 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This band's actually going to be in the area. 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

0: Southern Rockers from Long Island, New York. Mountain, Mississippi, Queen song number 227 on the American 250 on the Grandstands Classic Rock and your home for the TNA Morning Show with Tommy and Beth, Wave 104.1. Yeah, if you thought they were like from Alabama or Georgia or South Carolina or North Carolina, someplace Southern, no, man. They is from Long Island, New York, which I don't know much about Long Island. I'm sure we have plenty of listeners that know quite a bit about Long Island. Are they from the redneck part of Long Island? If so, that makes it all okay. Boston on the way. Also got some Motley Crue and a band from Champaign, Illinois. They're coming up. So you get back into the American 250 brought to you by the Different Drum located in Surfside Beach, where you can't beat their prices, but you can beat their drum.
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0: All right, the Wave 10 forecast. For tonight, mainly clear skies, looking for a low tonight down to 76. Definitely warm this weekend for the 4th of July. Make sure, you know, you want to stay hydrated, okay? I mean, we're going to hear that a lot this weekend. Stay hydrated. If you're feeling thirsty, it's too late. You're dehydrating. So just drink all weekend. Water, that is. You know, something with electrolytes and stuff. Not beer. That don't count. Low 76 tonight, high 89 tomorrow, 89 again on Sunday. Those are here at the coast. Gonna be in the middle 90s, further inland you go. Back into the American 250 now. Song number 226, Motley Crue, classic rock, Wave 104.1.

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That is Smokin' on the Grand Strands Classic Rock Wave 104.1. 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
1: What we've got here is failure to communicate. Some men you just can't reach. So you get what we had here last week, which is the way he wants it. Well, he gets it. I don't like it.

0: Song number 222 on the American 250, Guns N' Roses Civil War, the Grand Strands Classic Rock Wave 104.1. Now, while Guns N' Roses come from Los Angeles, California, that song actually has two ties to Indiana, of course. Axl born in Indiana, born in Lafayette, Indiana. But the beginning of that song, Struther Martin, you know, from his stuff from the movie Cool Hand Luke, born in Kokomo, Indiana. My name is Charlie Steele. We'll get back into the American 250 as we count down the top 250 American classic rock songs of all time. Got another band that has a tie to Indiana, Van Halen, David Lee Roth, born in Indiana. That's on the way. Also a band from Boston and another Seattle band that has nothing at all to do with grunge. Coming up for us in just a few on the American 250, brought to you by The Different Drum in Surfside Beach, where you can't beat the prices, but you can't beat the drums.
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From Seattle, that's Hard What About Love, the Grand Strand's classic rock, Wave 104.1, song number 218 in the American 250. My name is Charlie Steele. On the way, I got a band from Chicago, Illinois. We're actually going to have some tickets to give away for next week when they stop into Charlotte at the Trulian Amphitheater. Tell you about that coming up right now from Jacksonville, Florida, Allman Brothers Band, classic rock, Wave 104.1.

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0: From Chicago, Illinois, that is Styx and Miss America, song number 216 on the American 250 on the Grand Strands Classic Rock, and you're home for the TNA Morning Show with Tommy and Beth, Wave 104.1. They're actually going to be in Charlotte on the 18th of this month with Van Chicago. They're doing their Windy Cities tour. We're going to have your chance to win tickets for that. 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We're back into the American 250, brought to you by The Different Drum. In Surfside Beach, where you can't beat the prices, but you can beat their drums. They also give out free drum lessons, too. We got songs coming up from the Talking Heads, also Bob Seger. The Cars coming up, too. We'll get back into it. Number 215 next on the Grand Strands Classic Rock, Wave 104.1.
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0: All right, the Waveland forecast. Fourth of July weekend, definitely going to be hot. Check on your neighbors, especially if you have any older neighbors, especially if they don't have air conditioning. Man, I can't imagine. You know, they're talking about, you know, the temperatures over in Europe right now and how people don't have air conditioning over there. Jeez. I mean, here there are people who don't have it, but like the majority over in Europe don't have it. I can't imagine. But if you have any older neighbors that don't have air conditioning, and also check on them too this weekend with the fireworks too, especially if you have any veterans living nearby or have, you know, maybe PTSD issues, you know, keep them in mind with the fireworks going on tonight and tomorrow night. Clear tonight, low down 76. Sunny tomorrow, high 89. Sunday, sunny, high again around 89. Back into the American 250. 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

Number 214 on the American 250 from Bob Seger. That's Against the Wind, the Grand Strand's Classic Rock, Wave 104.1. This is Charlie Steele. This band's from Boston. They're not Boston. They're not Aerosmith. It's the Cars, Classic Rock, Wave 104.1.

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0: Song number 211 on the American 250, brought to you by the Different Drum in Surfside Beach, where you can't beat the prices, but you can beat their drums. That's Guns N' Roses in November Rain, the Grand Strand's Classic Rock Wave 104.1. My name is Charlie Steele. All this weekend, we are counting them down, playing the top 250 American songs from American artists all this weekend. We'll get back into it. Gary Kaye slides in after 7 o'clock to take care of business. Got some Aerosmith, also Tom Petty, Don Henley on the way. Have a safe 4th of July. I'll catch you on Monday. 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

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How far off, I sat and wondered. 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

0: The Cars, My Best Friend's Girl, coming in at number 206 on the Grand Strands Classic Rock. And you're home for the TNA Morning Show with Tommy and Beth, Wave 104.1, Scary K, on a Friday night. Hope you guys are out having fun, because I know I'm having fun playing all these great tunes. 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
0: All right, let's take a look at that Wave 104 forecast for tonight. Clear skies, low around 75. Tomorrow, 4th of July, sunny, high near 91. Watch out for the heat indexes getting over the triple digits. A little warmer inland. Tomorrow night, mostly clear, low around 78. And for your Sunday, sunny, high near 91. Let's get back into more. 250 countdown. We got some Warren Zevon, Night Ranger, Tom Petty, Cars. 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

0: 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And don't forget, coming up next month, the TNA Morning Show Charity Links Golf Tournament's happening on Saturday, August 8th at Azalea Sands, benefiting a great cause, SOS Healthcare's Autism Summer Camp. Smoke and Mirror is going to be out there performing live. Final foursomes will go on sale August 3rd. 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

Van Halen, Jamie's Crying, off their debut album, coming in at 197 on the Grand Strand's Classic Rock Wave 104.1. Now, this next band, it was a sad day in their history because the Doors lost Mr. Jim Morrison on this day back in 1971. They found him in a bathtub in Paris. He's all part of that 27 Club. Coming in at 196, Doors, Riders of the Storm, Wave 104.1.